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We begin the program with a performance by Lee Ritenour, a tune that he wrote called Ocean Avenue. Stellar rhythm section with Alan Broadbent on keyboards, John Patitucci on bass, and the great, the legendary Harvey Mason on drums. Hello, this is Scott Prebis, and I am looking forward to spending the next hour with you programming some great jazz. Next, we go back to 1973. At that time, the rage was Patrick Williams, who at that time won a Grammy for this particular CD. We're going to hear a tune called Mr. Smoke that Patrick wrote. It features Tom Scott on flute and at that time what was known as a studio jazz orchestra. Very varied instrumentation. Two trumpets, three trombones, tuba, one woodwind rhythm section and strings. Here we are from 1973, Mr. Smoke.

We began that set with the Patrick Williams Studio Jazz Orchestra from 1973, a tune called Mr. Smoke. This CD won a Grammy, and it had, well, the best studio players on the West Coast: Tom Scott, Larry Carlton, Marvin Stamm on trumpet, John Guerin on drums, and Mike Melvoin on piano. Yes, a host of great players. And then we heard one of those tunes just fun to listen to and enjoy, Milt Jackson on Vibes, on a tune that called it, that's called It Only Happens Once. Christian McBride on bass, and Benny Green did the fantastic piano solo. If you just tuned in, this is Scott Prebis. You are listening to Prebis on Jazz. Coming up, Nat Adderley.

a fine example of Afro-Cuban groove. That was Arturo Sandoval, a tune that he wrote called Huarachando. It was Tony Perez on piano. Arturo, of course, on several trumpets, did some overdubbing on that cut, which is a recording that took place in Coral Gables, Florida. And before that, Nat Adderley on cornet, a tune that Jimmy Heath wrote called The Big P, beautiful alto solo by Vincent Herring, Walter Booker on bass, and the great Jimmy Cobb on drums. We return now to the 1973 Studio Jazz Orchestra recording by Patrick Williams.

That featured the great alto saxophonist Lanny Morgan, a tune that he wrote called Rollin'. If that name's not familiar to you, well, a legendary alto player spent decades with the group Super Sax. He was with the early Maynard Ferguson big band. I think I heard him back in the early 1960s playing with Maynard. And one day, yeah, decades ago, I was watching the Gong Show, of all things, and there was Lanny Morgan heading the group that did music for the Gong Show, but legendary player. This was a 2009 recording, and it featured Chuck Berghofer on bass, a tune called Rollin'. And before that, a 1973 recording, the Patrick Williams Studio Jazz Orchestra, Grammy Award-winning tune called Threshold. Back in that day, in those days at least, the best in the L.A. studio scene were in that band, including Tom Scott, who was the only saxophonist. He played flute, alto, and tenor. Larry Carlton on guitar, Marvin Stamm on trumpet, John Guerin, the great drummer, and Mike Melvoin on keyboards.

Yes, Wes Montgomery wrote this tune called Road Song. We're listening to Lee Ritenour on guitar, Bob James on piano, Melvin Davis on bass, and the great Harvey Mason on drums. How many studio sessions has that guy done? And that'll take us out for this segment of Preface on Jazz. I hope you had as much fun as I did. If so, we'll see you next week, same time, same place.

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WETF, the jazz station, celebrating over 100 years of recorded jazz. Stay right here for the best in jazz all day and all night.

Welcome to Saturday Night Last Call here on WETF. I'm your host, Brent Benulis, and for the next hour, we'll be winding down a full Saturday of broadcasting jazz out of WETF here in South Bend. And here to get started, Lionel Hampton and his quintet in 1954 on the Clef label with Jimmy McHugh's On the Sunny Side of the Street. Lionel Hampton on vibes, Buddy DeFranco clarinet, Oscar Peterson at the piano, Ray Brown on bass, and Buddy Rich on drums.

Lionel Hampton on vibes, Buddy DeFranco, clarinet, Oscar Peterson at the piano, Ray Brown on bass, and Buddy Rich on drums. And this recorded on April 13th, 1954 on the Clef label, and the tune Jimmy McHugh's On the Sunny Side of the Street. And you're listening to Saturday Night Last Call here on WETF, and here now an old friend, Chris Taylor, living in the Boston area now. And I'd like to set up this tune now. Here's a peace offering from Chris Taylor, one of his peace offerings. That was the name of his album on the Sweet Pea Recordings label, and recorded in 2004. This is a rather special piece, though, and I'd like to read from the liner notes. The piece is called Children Need a Song to Sing. And Taylor wrote this as a dedication to Richard Forrest Woods. And just like to, again, read from the liner notes so we know who this Richard Forrest Woods was. I've been writing tunes my whole life, it seems, writes Taylor. One of my first penciled by a rather green and yet focused 10-year-old was a new melody for that old chestnut, Away in a Manger. It was performed, recorded, and put on an LP by the 25-member boys' choir of St. James Episcopal Church in Wichita, led by the church's organist, choir director, and my piano teacher, Richard Forrest Woods. Woods, who studied in Paris in 1963 and 4 with the brilliant Frenchwoman Nadia Boulanger, was a composer, superb conductor, pianist, organist, and teacher. What a lucky kid I was, if for only just a brief 4 years, to have had such a skilled and generous mentor. And that was from Chris Taylor. And here now are the is a poem that accompanied the this piece that Chris Taylor wrote, Children Need a Song to Sing. And I'm going to read it now. The magic of a flower's bloom, nourished by the sun, brilliant shades and fragrant fields of grace, alluring, promising hope for all mankind. Creation from a single tree to a forest green speaks of strength from roots secure below, with branches reaching the sky above. The woods reveal so much to us. Can you see its promise? Children need a song to sing. Nature dreams, and you will see the flowers blossoming in spring. Here now, Chris Taylor at the piano with Barry Smith on bass, Taki Toriyama on drums, Kenny Cervenka on flugelhorn, and Bruce Abbott on tenor saxophone. Children need a song to sing.

from his 2004 album Peace Offerings. That's P-I-E-C-E Offerings. Chris Taylor at the piano, Barry Smith on bass, Taki Toriyama on drums, Kenny Cervenka on flugelhorn, and Bruce Abbott on tenor saxophone, with Chris Taylor's Children Need a Song to Sing. And here's a person who actually delivers many a sweet song to sing, Blossom Dearie.

0: Blossom Dearie from her Verve album that from 1958. Give Him the Ooh La La. And we just heard a piece written by Marty Clark and Bob Hames and called So They Say It's Spring. And Blossom, of course, at the piano as well as doing the vocal, and Ray Brown on bass, Herb Ellis guitar, and Papa Joe Jones on drums. And you've been listening to Saturday Night Last Call here on WETF. I'm your host, Brent Penulis, and we're going to take a very short break for a very, very brief message, and then be back with more.
1: I'm Gloria Krolak, host of Morning Glory. 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What's a vibraphone? Just the coolest instrument ever. 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Catch the vibes at 8 a.m. Eastern Time at WETF-FM, the jazz station in South Bend, Indiana, and streaming online at jazzradiowetf.org.

Stan Getz in 1950 with Horace Silver at the piano and Joe Calloway on bass and Walter Bolden on drums, and with George Gershwin's wonderful. Welcome back to Saturday Night Last Call here on WETF. And here now, let's visit George Gershwin and Brother Ira on this one with Amanda Carr and the Kenny Hadley Big Band with They All Laughed.

West Coast. Trumpeter flugelhornist Carl Sanders is on flugelhorn with composition by another wonderful trumpeter flugelhornist, Tom Harrell, and called Sail Away. And the name of Carl Sanders' album came out on the Summit record label in 2020. Was called Jazz Trumpet. And Carl Sanders, inspired by those trumpeters on the West Coast who really made their mark in the, mostly in the 1960s, I would say, probably 50s and 60s, including the great Don Fagerquist and Condoli Brothers and people like that. But he really has carried on the tradition incredibly well, Carl Sanders. And before that, it was Amanda Carr with the Kenny Hadley Big Band and George and Ira Gershwin's They All Laughed. We heard solos from Mark Faniff on alto saxophone and John Garnes on trombone. Here now, tenor man Scott Hamilton in 1986 with Chris Florey on guitar, Phil Flanagan on bass, John Punch at the piano, and Chuck Riggs on drums with Hoagy Carmichael's Skylark.

Scott Hamilton on tenor saxophone, and John Bunch at the piano, Chris Florey on guitar, Phil Flanagan on bass, and Chuck Riggs on drums. In 1986, with Hoagy Carmichael's Skylark. And you've been listening to Saturday Night Last Call here on WETF, and we're just about wrapping up the session here on this Saturday night. And I'd just like to mention that if you are free, if you have no plans for this coming Tuesday, May 19, I think most of you in the South Bend area know where Merriman's Playhouse is, in the old Commerce Building between on Lafayette and Koufax and streets and our avenues, I guess maybe they are. But you can access the Merriman's Playhouse either way. And why I'm mentioning it because it's a special day for WETF and especially for me as program director. I was will be receiving award for jazz from the Jazz Journalists Association for as a jazz hero for 2026, and I'd like to receive that award in behalf of all the people who not only make things happen here at WETF, but also for you out there, listeners, because without you, we're nothing. So if you want to stop by, we're going to have some music and a little celebration and some announcements for some new shows, too, on WETF. So stop by if you can. Be great to see you. Here now. Oh, if you had a good week last week, I hope you have another one. If you had a lousy week, I certainly hope you have a better one. And if you feel like listening to more music after we wrap up here, stick around, because coming up right at midnight is WETF's own Phantom of the Bopera, Mike Finnerty, who will be playing some of his favorite selections for you into the wee morning hours. Let's go out now with Scott Hamilton again, this time with Nat Pierce at the piano, Monty Budwig on bass, and Jake Hanna on drums, with Alan Brandt and Bob Hames's That's All. And that's all for me, too. Brent Benoulis, your host. It was a pleasure. And until next time, bye for now.

0: Hi, this is Rob Hoff inviting you to join me each Friday at noon for Collector's Choice. 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

We started off today's Collector's Choice with Sonny Rollins performing with A Song in My Heart. And we're going to dedicate this set to Sonny Rollins. Here's Sonny performing a tune called Striver's Row.

0: Okay, here we go. Okay.
1: Good afternoon, everybody. Boys and girls, this is Uncle Don. good afternoon. My name is Sonny Rollins, and we have Donald Bailey on bass and Pete LaRocca on drums.

0: Thank you very kindly, ladies and gentlemen. 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I think it's from Finian's Rainbow, if I'm not mistaken. Either Finian's Rainbow or Kiss Me, Kate. And maybe I'm wrong on both of them, but Old Devil Moon. Which one is that from? All right, so now we have... From Finian's Rainbow?
1: Yeah.
0: Somebody else said Kiss Me, Kate. So we'll now give you that Old Devil Moon from the hit show Little Abner.
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1: 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Thank you very much. Thank you very kindly for Elvin Jones on drums, formerly of the great J.J. Johnson Orchestra, now appearing with Stan Getz, and tonight, of course, he's appearing with myself, Sonny Rollins. And on bass, the very great Wilbur B. Weir. We'd like to take a brief pause. Thank you.

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Thank you very kindly. We'd like to carry on now with the Dizzy Gillespie original. This one is simply entitled, Wouldn't You? Wouldn't you like to? Crazy. Wouldn't you?

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In fact, he even got a taste of Sonny Rollins' sense of humor. Last couple of tunes. Last one was Woody and You, the Dizzy Gillespie tune. Before that, Old Devil Moon. And before that, A Night in Tunisia. And before that, Stryver's Row, all by Sonny Rollins. And this goes out to my friend Rose up in McHenry, Illinois. This is To a Wild Rose. Really, really lovely performance. Check out the cadenza at the end.

Sonny Rollins live at Montreux playing his composition, The Cutting Edge, with Stanley Cowell on piano, Stafford James on the bass, and David Lee on the drums. Before that, Sonny, that same band, did To a Wild Rose. And we are going to conclude this set of Sonny Rollins with Sonny Rollins performing Rock-a-Bye Your Baby with a Dixie melody. Anyone in Chicago remember the Harry Schmerler Ford's commercials where he would sing Rock-a-Bye Your Baby? Well, this is the same tune. Anyway, you are tuned to 105.7 FM WETF in South Bend, Indiana, the jazz station, broadcasting jazz 24 hours a day, 7 days a week at jazzradiowetf.org. 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

We started our second set of today's Collector's Choice with Ray Charles and his orchestra performing One Mint Julep. And here's Ray Charles coming up. We got some more Ray Charles here. This is Nighttime is the Right Time. Ain't that the truth?

with chorus girls. A street that's paved with natural pearls. A wagon load of bonds and stocks.

0: We just heard several from the immortal Ray Charles. We heard Hide Nor Hair. We heard Come Back Baby. I could hear Joe Cocker doing Come Back Baby. We heard Unchain My Heart. And before that, we got Smack Dab in the Middle. And before that, Nighttime Is the Right Time, a whole set of Ray Charles there for you. And here's Eddie Cleanhead Vinson with the Jay McShann Orchestra. And he's going to sing and play the Cleanhead Blues.
1: Ladies and gentlemen, I'm going to ask Eddie Cleanhead Vinson to come out and join Jay McShann in the back.

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When it comes to getting summer,

Tippo, Mississippi's own Mose Allison, performing. Oh, there's that computer again. There it is. That's the stuff you got to watch. Before that, he did One of These Days. And before that, we had heard Eddie Daniels with the Jay McShann Orchestra performing Clean Head Blues. And here's Jimmy Rushing, Mr. 5x5, with the Count Basie Orchestra. And he's going to sing, Don't You Want a Man Like Me?

B.B. King singing I'm Gonna Move to the Outskirts of Town. Before that, Jimmy Rushing with the Count Basie Orchestra did that same tune. Before that, Jimmy Rushing, Mr. 5x5, sang You Don't Want a Man Like Me. No, Don't You Want a Man Like Me. And here's Dinah Washington. She's going to sing The Blowtop Blues.

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I see all kinds of little men, although they're never there. 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

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We just heard Fat Daddy. And before that, we just heard Evil Gal Blues. And before that, Blowtop Blues. And we're going to conclude this second set of today's Collector's Choice with Jimmy Smith. And he's going to do a tune that I'm dedicating to all my friends at Bear Hands Brewery in Granger. This tune is called Pork Chop. And you are tuned to 105.7 FM WETF in South Bend, Indiana, the jazz station, broadcasting jazz 24 hours a day, 7 days a week, from jazzradiowetf.org. 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

We started out our third set with Dexter Gordon, Bud Powell, Pierre Michelieu, and Kenny Clark playing the Bebop National Anthem, A Night in Tunisia. And here's Dexter. He's going to play Sophisticated Lady.

Dexter Gordon with Wynton Kelly, Sam Jones and Roy Brooks. I understand this was the last recording session Wynton Kelly ever appeared on. But they just did The Jumping Blues off of the album The Jumping Blues on Prestige. And before that, Dex played Sophisticated Lady. And here's Quincy Jones and his orchestra with Toots Thillman on the harmonica. You remember Toots Thillman? He played on the Sanford and Son theme and also the Rockford Files. Remember that? Well, he's playing a different bag here. And Toots with Quincy Jones, they're going to do Eyes of Love.

0: That was Quincy Jones and his orchestra performing the Lee Morgan composition Sidewinder. That tune goes out to my lovely wife, Carol, who loves that tune, Sidewinder. Before that, Eyes of Love, Quincy Jones, Toots Thielman. And here's Charlie Parker, along with Dizzy Gillespie, Bud Powell, Charlie Mingus, and Max Roach. Couldn't they get anyone good? And the next voice you hear introducing the tune will be that of Charlie Parker.
1: At this time, we would like to play a tune that was composed by my worthy constituent, Mr. Dizzy Gillespie, in the year of 1942. We sincerely hope you do enjoy Salt Peanuts.

from the greatest jazz concert ever. Charlie Parker, Dizzy Gillespie, Bud Powell, Max Roach, and Charlie Mingus. We heard the Juan Tizol tune, Perdido. Before that, we heard Salt Peanuts. And we are going to conclude today's Collector's Choice Show with Charlie Parker and Fats Navarro. And they're going to play the jam session favorite Move and then 52nd Street Theme. And we want to remind you that you are tuned to 105.7 FM WETF South Bend, Indiana. Who's your jazz daddy? Mike Finnerty, the Phantom of the Bopper. That's who, playing all the jazz here for you on WETF. 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

Jesus Chucho Valdez with Aunt Jessica from his recording Lukumi Piano Solo. The Oscar Peterson Trio up next from the early 1960s. That, of course, means Ray Brown on bass, Ed Thigpen on drums. Here's something from one of my favorite recordings by this trio, the music from West Side Story. Here's the Jet Song.

When you're a jet all the way. And that swings all the way. Wow, the Jet Song from the Oscar Peterson Trio, from their recording West Side Story. Music from the great musical by Leonard Bernstein. Lyrics to the music by Stephen Sondheim, by the way. Oscar Peterson piano, Ray Brown on bass, Ed Thigpen on drums. Not sure if Leonard Bernstein ever got to hear this. Given the fact that it was recorded in the early 1960s, he may well have, and I think he would have approved. You're listening to Jazz with Dave Schwann and Joshua Redman up next. This is from his recording Freedom in the Groove and One Shining Soul.

That's Joshua Redman on soprano sax with his tune One Shining Soul. It's from his recording Freedom in the Groove. Along with Joshua, Peter Bernstein on guitar, Peter Martin on piano, Christopher Thomas on bass, and Brian Blade on drums. A fine quartet led by Joshua Redman. Let's hear from a fine trio led by Hank Jones, the great jazz trio, in this case, with Hank on piano, George Mratz on bass, and Roy Haynes on drums. Wow. Here is Hank Jones' tune called Time Warp.

No matter who Hank Jones had in his great jazz trio, they always came through. In this case, George Moratz on bass, Roy Haynes on drums, and Hank at the piano. For Hank's tune called Time Warp, it's from the recording called Flowers for Lady Day. Music by and large attributed to, of course, Lady Day, Billie Holiday. Let's pick things up with Grant Stewart and his quartet from the recording Rise and Shine and a Tommy Flanagan tune, Minor Mishap.

0: That's a tune by the pianist Tommy Flanagan. It's called Minor Mishap. We heard it by Grant Stewart there. Grant on tenor, Targo Hammer piano, Peter Washington bass, and Phil Stewart on drums. Grant Stewart's quartet from the recording called Rise and Shine.
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0: We thank you so much for joining us this hour and hope you enjoyed all the great American music we call jazz. Dave Schwann finishing up with Joey Alexander and his trio from their recording Eclipse and John Coltrane's Moment's Notice.

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Adam Schulman with his tune called Jack's Basket. It's off the recording West Meets East, Adam Schulman and his septet, with Adam at the piano, David Wong on bass, Rodney Green, the drummer, Joe Mondarelli on trumpet, Steve Davis, trombone, Ian Hendrickson-Smith on alto sax, and Stephen Riley on tenor saxophone. Greetings and salutations. Welcome. Dave Schwann here. You're listening to the great American music we call jazz. Thank you for joining us. Dave Stryker up next on guitar with Bob Mincer and the WDR Big Band. They have put together a wonderful recording called Blue Soul. And here is a tune that was a big hit for Marvin Gaye in the late 1960s, the title of which asks a very pertinent question. As pertinent then as it is now. What's going on?

What's Going On? A tune co-written by Marvin Gaye, it was a big hit for him in the late 1960s. Done here by guitarist Dave Stryker, along with Bob Mincer and the WDR Big Band from their recording Blue Soul. You're listening to Jazz with Dave Schwann. Thanks again for joining us. Here is drummer Steve Fittick from his recording Battle Lines and his tune called Hashtag Social Loafing.

drummer Steve Fittick and his quintet with Steve's tune called Hashtag Social Loafing. It's from his recording Battle Lines, along with Steve, Joe Mangiarelli on trumpet, Xavier Perez, tenor, Peter Zach, piano, and Michael Karn on bass. Dave Schwann here. Thank you for joining us. You're listening to the great American music we call jazz. And up next, the music of Pat Metheny, arranged for a big band, Bob Curnow's L.A. Big Band. From the recording, the music of Pat Metheny and Lyle Mays, here's Pat's tune called Every Summer Night.

0: Ordinarily, you might not think that the music of Pat Metheny would lend itself to the big band idiom, but there is a good example that it does indeed. The tune called Every Summer Night. That's Bob Curnow's L.A. Big Band. From their recording, the music of Pat Metheny and Lyle Mays. And great soloing there from Paul Villapiano on guitar, Ron Stout on flugelhorn, and Wayne Bergeron on piccolo trumpet. Another great big band coming up in just a couple minutes, the Bill Holman Big Band and the music of Thelonious Monk. Stay tuned. You're listening to Jazz. I'm Dave Schwann.
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Stan Getz and Bill Evans with the Carpetbaggers theme, along with Ron Carter on bass, Elvin Jones. And as promised, the great Bill Holman Band. This from the recording Brilliant Corners, the music of Thelonious Monk. Yes, indeed. Here is Straight, No Chaser.

from the brilliant arranging mind of Bill Holman. Straight Note Chaser, from his recording Brilliant Corners, the music of Thelonious Monk, each and every tune on this so wonderfully arranged and wonderfully played by Bill's band. Soloing there, we heard Ray Herman on tenor sax and Bob Enedvildsen, valve trombone. One of my favorite big band albums, Brilliant Corners, the music of Thelonious Monk from the Bill Holman Band. And you're listening to Jazz with Dave Schwann. Let's hear some more music by Thelonious Monk, this time from alto saxophonist Arthur Blythe. This is from his recording Blythe Bite and Ruby, My Dear.

Many wonderful renditions of that tune, Ruby My Dear, by Thelonious Monk. And there is one of them. From alto saxophonist Arthur Blythe. John Hicks on piano. That's from the recording Blythe Bite. You're listening to Jazz with Dave Schwann and the late, great McCoy Tyner.

originally part of the album The Real McCoy, Searched for Peace. That's from McCoy Tyner. We played it from a compilation called The Definitive McCoy Tyner. Joe Henderson there on tenor, Ron Carter on bass, Elvin Jones on drums. Let's pick up the pace with the Mighty Burner, Charles Erland.

the always joyous sound of the Mighty Burner, Charles Erland from Cooking with the Mighty Burner, and of course, Seven Steps to Heaven. Charles Erland, of course, on the Hammond B3, Eric Alexander on tenor, James Rotundi trumpet, Melvin Sparks guitar, Bobby Durham on drums, and Gary Fritz with additional percussion. We thank you so much for joining us this hour and hope you enjoyed all the great American music we call jazz. Dave Schwann finishing up with Ben Gillis from his recording Dare to Be and From Your Perspective.

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Benny Golson's Little Karin, done by the Verve Jazz Ensemble. We heard Josh Feldstein drums, Tatum Greenblatt trumpet and flugelhorn, Alexa Tarantino flute, Steve Einerson piano, Elias Bailey bass. That's from their CD called Connect the Dots. Come on in, the music's just fine, as they say. Dave Schwann here. You're listening to the great American music we call jazz. We thank you so much for joining us. Trombonist Michael Deese up next from his recording Nevermore Here. His tune called Blue Jay.

That is trombonist Michael Deese from his recording Nevermore Here in a Basic Blues. He calls it Blue Jay. Along with Michael, a good trio here backing him up. Rainy Rosness on piano, Gerald Cannon on bass, and Lewis Nash on drums. Steve Wilson joins this group playing saxophone and woodwinds on several cuts on Nevermore Here. And Michael refers to Charlie Parker in the booklet notes in this recording. First of all, a quote from Charlie, "Music is your own experience, your own thoughts, and your wisdom." It is indeed. Michael goes on to say, "Jazz is living history. For over 100 years, jazz artists have taken the pulse of their scene by orchestrating their narratives with rhythm, melody, harmony, and instrumentation. I first heard of Charlie Parker at age 13 when my mother informed me that any real jazz player knows who Bird is. The music of this album is a reflection of the influence of Charlie Parker on my life and is much deeper than a collection of his tunes." There was a clever quote that Michael worked into Blue Jay there from one of Charlie Parker's tunes called Him, H-Y-M-N, Him. Charlie Parker, born in Kansas City, Kansas, August 29th, 1920. Gerald Beckett is up next from his recording Mood. Gerald is on flute, Ruben Salcedo on alto sax, Steve McQuarrie, the pianist, Carl Herder bass, Greg German on drums, and Vincent DeJesus, additional percussion on congas. For Kenny Barron's Spirit Song.

flautist Gerald Beckett from his recording Mood, and Spirit Song by Kenny Barron, along with Gerald, Ruben Salcedo on alto, Steve McQuarrie the pianist, Carl Herder bass, Greg German on drums, and Vincent DeJesus on additional percussion and congas, people that Gerald has played with on previous recordings he has done, and they all work together very well. You're listening to Jazz with Dave Schwann, and here is Aaron Deal.

0: That's Aaron Deal with his piece of music called Polaris. It opens up his CD, The Vagabond. Aaron is joined by Paul Seekevy on double bass and Gregory Hutchinson on drums. We have a lot more music ahead, the great American music we call jazz. Dave Schwann here. Thanks again for joining us. We hope you can stay with us for a lot of great things ahead.
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0: We have tenor saxophonist Joel Fram coming up in a couple minutes playing the music of Charlie Parker. But first, here is drummer Al Foster.

a piece that Al Foster wrote in memory of his son, Brandon. It's from his recording Inspirations and Dedications, of course, Al there on drums and Adam Birnbaum on piano. A little while ago, we were talking about the ways in which Charlie Parker influenced Michael Deese and his playing and composing. Well, Charlie Parker has influenced just about everybody since he first appeared on the scene in the 1940s. Among the many people, Joel Fram, tenor saxophonist Joel Fram. Here is Joel, recorded at Small's in Greenwich Village in New York. He's joined by Kurt Rosenwinkel on guitar, Joe Martin on bass, Otis Brown III on drums. Here is Charlie Parker's Steeplechase.

Tenor saxophonist Joel Fram and his quartet, recorded live at Smalls in Greenwich Village in New York, sets done in February and March of 2011, and Charlie Parker's Steeplechase. Kurt Rosenwinkel on guitar, Joe Martin on bass, Otis Brown III is on drums here, and Joel Fram, of course, on tenor sax. You're listening to Jazz with Dave Schwann. Here's Eric Reed with Benny Golson's Stablemates.

Eric Reed with the music of Benny Golson, Stablemates. That is the opening cut on a CD just called Here, H-E-R-E. Eric Reed and his fine trio with Rodney Whitaker on bass and Willie Jones III on drums. Eric Reed and his friend Cyrus Chestnut recorded a set at Dizzy's Club Coca-Cola in March of 2009, out on the CD named Plenty Swing, Plenty Soul. I highly recommend that. There is a lot of swing, a lot of soul, and a lot of exciting music on that. Speaking of Cyrus Chestnut, here is Cyrus. This is from his recording, There's a Sweet, Sweet Spirit. He's joined by Buster Williams on bass, Lenny White on drums, for the tune called CDC.

Cyrus Chestnut from his recording, There's a Sweet, Sweet Spirit. His tune called CDC, along with Cyrus on piano, Buster Williams on bass, Lenny White on drums. Vibraphonist Steve Nelson joins this trio on a few cuts. And before that, we heard from pianist Eric Reed and his trio with Stablemates. We thank you so much for joining us this hour and hope you enjoyed all the great American music we call jazz. Dave Schwann finishing up with the group Idle Hands from their recording Solid Moments and Freddie Hubbard's theme for Kareem.

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pianist and composer John Davis with his tune Slant Six. It's from his recording Happy Juice. John at the piano with Boris Kozlov on bass, Mark Ferber on drums. And in addition to John's own music on this recording, he also pays tribute to five of his heroes, Bill Evans, Chick Corea, Herbie Hancock, McCoy Tyner, and Keith Jarrett. Great company there, to be sure. Hello there. Dave Schwann, you're listening to the great American music we call jazz, and we thank you for joining us. Please stay with us. We've got a lot of good stuff for you, just like this. Dave Stryker joining forces with Bob Minzer and the WDR Big Band out of Cologne, Germany. They all got together for a terrific recording called Blue Soul. And here is something by Dave, featuring Paul Heller on tenor sax, Dave Stryker on guitar, and Hans Decker on drums. Dave Stryker's tune, Shadowboxing.

Yeah, Dave Stryker with Bob Mintzer conducting the WDR Big Band out of Cologne, Germany. We heard Dave's tune called Shadowboxing and soloing Paul Heller on tenor sax, Dave Stryker on guitar, and Hans Decker on drums, all together on the recording Blue Soul. You're listening to Jazz with Dave Schwann. Here is another great big band, Christian McBride's big band. From their recording, Bringin' It, here's Christian's tune called Youthful Bliss.

the positive, affirmative music of Christian McBride. A tune called Youthful Bliss certainly does have a youthful, upbeat quality about it. Christian soloing, conducting his own big band there. Also soloing on sax, Steve Wilson. That's from Christian's big band album called Bringin' It. We are delighted to bring you the great American music we call jazz. Dave Schwann here. Thank you for joining us. Hearing Dave Stryker on guitar with a big band a little while ago brought to mind another guitarist, Joshua Breakstone. And a number of years back, Joshua putting together a CD in tribute to Grant Green, the great guitarist who was associated with the Blue Note label for a number of years in the 1960s and I think into the 1970s also. Here is Joshua on guitar from his recording Remembering Grant Green and Falling in Love with Love.

0: from the CD Remembering Grant Green. Joshua Breakstone there on guitar with Falling in Love with Love, joined by Kenny Barron on piano, Ray Drummond, the bassist, and Keith Copeland on drums. We very much appreciate you joining us and supporting this great American music. Dave Schwann here. We have a lot more to come. Stay with us.
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0: John Coltrane coming up in a couple minutes, but first, Oscar Brown Jr.

Oscar Braun Jr., a bonus track, actually, on the reissue of the album Sin and Soul and Then Some, with Straighten Up and Fly Right. Music from Oscar Braun Jr. From the classic John Coltrane album on Atlantic, known as My Favorite Things, here is Train with McCoy Tyner, Steve Davis, Elvin Jones, and Summertime.

John Coltrane leaving no stone unturned in his recording of Summertime. That's from the classic Atlantic album My Favorite Things. For that matter, McCoy Tyner, the pianist there, leaving no stone unturned either, along with Steve Davis on bass and Elvin Jones on drums. You're listening to Jazz with Dave Schwann, and here is the late, great McCoy Tyner with a piece of music written by John Coltrane, Lonnie's Lament.

the late great McCoy Tyner, and a tune written by his former boss, John Coltrane, Lonnie's Lament. That was out on an album from 1991 called Soliloquy, recorded February 20th of that year, and we took it from a wonderful definitive package called The Definitive McCoy Tyner, a Blue Note and Verve joint release of music performed by the late, great McCoy Tyner. You're listening to Jazz with Dave Schwann and drummer Steve Fittick. Here is Battle Lines.

Music from drummer Steve Fiddick. It's called Battle Lines. That's also the title cut of the CD. Joining Steve, Xavier Perez on tenor sax, Peter Zack on piano, and Michael Karn on bass, Steve out front on drums. Also joining this group on several cuts, trumpeter Joe Mondurelli. We thank you so much for joining us this hour and hope you enjoyed all the great American music we call jazz. Dave Schwann finishing up with trumpeter Carl Saunders from his recording Jazz Trumpet. And pick yourself up.

0: This is Dave Schwann reminding you that you're listening to WETFLP in South Bend, Indiana. 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
1: Good morning and welcome back to Jazz and More on WQNA, Springfield Community Radio. I'm Jake Longwell with 3 hours of jazz and new age music for a Sunday morning. And we'll open the hour with music of Dan Hartman. Yes, the same Dan Hartman which gave us the 1984 pop hit I Can Dream About You. But this is a considerable departure from anything like that musically. In the late 80s, he recorded an album for the private music label called New Green, Clear Blue, an album of instrumental keyboard music. And from that, we'll listen to Alpha Waves.

Closing that set with Mark Isham on keyboards and trumpet from his classic Windham Hill release, Vapor Drawings, we heard Men Before the Mirror. That was preceded by keyboardist Don Harris with Caravans from his album Elevations. And we began the set and also the hour with keyboardist Dan Hartman from his purely instrumental album New Green, Clear Blue. We heard Alpha Waves. Going into the jazz aspect of jazz and more now, and we'll begin this set with trumpeter Donald Byrd. Long before he became a sensation on the pop, R&B, and soul charts in the 70s, he was a straight-ahead jazz trumpeter in the 50s and 60s. And we'll go back to a session recorded in 1958 for the Blue Note label, released in 1959. Donald Byrd on trumpet, along with Jackie McLean on alto sax, Pepper Adams on baritone sax, Wynton Kelly, piano, Sam Jones, bass, and Art Taylor on drums. Here's the title track from Off to the Races.

Some classic tracks from Blue Note Records in that set. We began with Donald Byrd on trumpet, also featuring Jackie McLean, Pepper Adams, Wynton Kelly, Sam Jones, and Art Taylor, respectively. From 1959, the album Off to the Races, we heard the title track. And lastly, from 1962, Jackie McLean on alto sax, leading his own band. The album Jackie's Bag, with Tina Brooks on tenor sax, Blue Mitchell on trumpet, also Kenny Drew on piano, Paul Chambers on bass, and Philly Joe Jones on drums, with some musical impressions of West Africa, the track Appointment in Ghana. Turning to the jazz guitar in this set, and a pair of bands fronted by guitar players. Starting off with Peter Bernstein, from his 1992 release on the Dutch Crisscross label, the album Something's Burnin', and he's in a quartet here with Brad Meldow on piano, John Weber on bass, and Jimmy Cobb on drums. This is a tribute to the music and legacy of trumpeter Booker Little. It's called Booker's Little Blues.

closing that set with guitarist Russell Malone and a tribute to guitarist Kenny Burrell. It was With Kenny in Mind from Russell's album Black Butterfly, with Steve Nelson on vibes, Gary Motley on piano, Paul Keller on bass, and Peter Sears on drums. That was preceded by Peter Bernstein on guitar, along with Brad Meldow, John Weber, and Jimmy Cobb, respectively, and a tribute to trumpeter Booker Little. It was Booker's Little Blues from Peter's album Something's Burnin'. We have reached the final set of music for hour one of this morning's show. We'll take a short break afterwards and come back with hour two, as we are here from 9 a.m. until noon every Sunday on WQNA. And we'll turn to some quieter New Age music to conclude the hour, starting off with pianist Alan Matthews and an album produced by guitarist Will Ackerman, the album Denial's End. It's a concept album of sorts, having to do with the loss of a loved one and the grieving process that ensues. And from that album, we'll listen to The Long Road

0: We began that set with pianist Alan Matthews, a native of St. Louis, Missouri, and a track from the album Denial's End. We heard The Long Road Home. And lastly, a collaboration between Eric Tingstad on guitar, Nancy Rumble on oboe, and David Lanz on piano. The album Woodlands, released on the Narada label, and from that we listen to Magnolia. Eric Tingstad would later re-record Magnolia for his debut solo album from the Narada label, or for the Narada label, I guess I should say, which was released about 10 years later, the album A Sense of Place. Both versions of the tune are excellent. Before we conclude the hour, I wanted to take a moment to give you my contact info. 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And I would love to hear from you. All right, and with that, we do conclude the first hour of the show. As I said, we'll take a short break for time, temperature announcement and such, and come right back with more music in the second hour, right here on WQNA, Jazz and More.
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0: And we are back. Hour two of Jazz and More for this Sunday. And we'll open the hour with bassist Mark Johnson and a track from his album Bass Desires. He's in a quartet with two guitar players, John Schofield and Bill Frizzell. Bill also featured on guitar synth. And rounding out the quartet, Peter Erskine on drums. Here's the opening track, Samurai Hee-Haw.

Closing that set with the late John Abercrombie on guitar and guitar synth from his album Current Events, also featuring Mark Johnson on bass and Peter Erskine on drums, and a piece with a bit of a Western feel to it, that was Clint, as in Clint Eastwood. And another piece with a bit of a Western reference of sorts, I suppose, from Mark Johnson, leading his own band, Bass Desires, from the album Bass Desires with John Scofield, Bill Frisell, and Peter Erskine. We heard Samurai Hee Haw, both albums released on the ECM label in the mid-1980s. We'll begin this set with music of guitarist Jason Kaiser and a track from his 2023 release on the OA2 label, the album Shaw's Groove. It's a tribute to trumpeter Woody Shaw and his music, with John Stoll, additional guitar, Eric Jacobson, trumpet, Aaron Linton, baritone sax, Dan Robbins on bass, and Jason Lewis on drums. Here's the title track, Shaw's Groove.

We began that set with guitarist Jason Kaiser and the title track from the album Shaw's Groove, an album paying homage to trumpeter Woody Shaw. And lastly, music from Woody Shaw himself, the title track from his debut album as a leader from 1971, Blackstone Legacy. That piece also featuring Benny Maupin on bass clarinet, Gary Bartz on alto sax, George Cables electric piano, Clint Houston on bass, and Lenny White on drums. In this set, we'll turn to some Celtic-oriented acoustic music, and we'll begin with Irish singer-songwriter Mary McLaughlin. Actually, she hails from Northern Ireland, County Lear. The album Daughter of Lear, and from that we'll listen to Bring the Peace.

closing that set with the late English guitarist John Renbourn, and the title track from his album The Lady and the Unicorn, first released in 1970, at a time when John was also part of the folk rock band Pentangle. That was preceded by guitarist William Coulter with Place of Gold, or Largo de Oro, from his album The Road Home, and we began the set with Northern Irish singer-songwriter, guitarist, and keyboardist Mary McLaughlin, and a track from her album Daughter of Lear, as in County Lear, and the track Bring the Peace. We are here with the final set of music for the second hour of the show, and we'll begin with music from a band from the Cincinnati area called Ikimi. Some of my relatives who live in that area first introduced me to this band's work back in the early 90s, and this is a track from the album Road of Miles, featuring, among others, Chris Dahlgren on bass, Billy Larkin on keyboards,

Closing out the hour with Fowler and Branca, the duo of guitarist Bob Fowler and keyboardist Stephen Branca. From their second album for the Colorado-based Silver Wave label, Etched in Stone, we heard Just Give It Time. That was preceded by Ikimi, hailing from the Cincinnati area, the track Something with the Trees from the album Road of Miles. And that concludes the second hour of the show. Back in a moment with the third and final hour here on WQNA, Jazz and More.

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1: And we have returned with the third and final hour of Jazz and More for this Sunday morning. And we'll open the hour with a trio of trios of the piano, bass, and drums variety. Starting off with pianist Laura Caviani and her trio, with Bob Bowman on bass and Todd Strait on drums, here's the title track from the album Going There.

set with the Diva Jazz Trio, an all-female trio comprised of musicians from Japan and the U.S., pianist Tomoko Ono, bassist Noriko Ueda, and drummer Shiri Marakal. The album Never Neverland, released on the Arbors label, a fine jazz label based in Florida, and from the pen of Harold Arlen and the Wizard of Oz soundtrack, that was If I Only Had a Brain. Before that, Lynn Ariel and her trio, with Jay Anderson on bass and Steve Davis on drums, and the title track from the album The Eyes Have It, Eyes as in E-Y-E-S in this case. And we began the set and also the hour with pianist Laura Caviani and her trio, with Bob Bowman and Todd Strait, and the title track from the album Going There. We'll begin this set with the late Canadian guitarist Ed Bickert, and a track from the album Third Floor, Richard. Most of the album is a trio session, Ed Bickert on guitar, Neil Swenson on bass, and Terry Clark on drums, some tracks also featuring pianist Dave McKenna. This, however, is a nice intimate duet with Ed Bickert on guitar and Neil Swenson on bass. One Moment Worth Years.

We began that set with Ed Bickert on guitar, also featuring Neil Swenson on bass. One Moment Worth Years from the album Third Floor, Richard. We followed that with another Canadian jazz icon, Diana Krall, pianist and singer. On that track, she was strictly featured on vocals with Russell Malone on guitar, whom we heard earlier in the program. The album also features Paul Keller on bass for most of the sessions. And the album is a tribute to the Nat King Cole Trio. It's called All For You. We heard You're Looking At Me. And lastly, the Nat King Cole Trio from the late 1940s, and an instrumental featuring Nat at the piano, with Oscar Moore on guitar and Johnny Miller on bass, their rendition of These Foolish Things Remind Me of You, from a compilation featuring instrumental recordings from the trio from the mid and late 40s, the album The Best of the Nat King Cole Trio, the Instrumental Classics. We'll turn to some synthesizer music in this set, and we'll begin with music of John Serry, who has composed music for a wide range of planetariums across the country. From the album Midsummer Century, here is Look Back.

That's music from Steve Roach, Empowerment, from his album Impetus. That was preceded by percussionists Michael Shreve and David Beal, also featured on MIDI Percussion and Electronics, Shaman's Drum, from their collaboration The Big Picture, and John Serry at the top with Look Back from Midsummer Century. We have reached the final set of music for this morning's show, and we'll begin with guitarist Will Ackerman and a track from his album Imaginary Roads, also featuring violinist Charlie Bisharat and bassist Michael Mannering. It's version 2 of If You Look.

0: Closing out this week's show with guitarist Tom Rotella, also featuring Julian Pegis on cello, the title track from Tom's album Without Words. That was preceded by Will Ackerman with If You Look, version 2, from Imaginary Roads. That does it for this week's show. Thanks to everyone for tuning in. I'm Jake Longwell, and I'll be back again next Sunday morning at 9 a.m. on WQNA with Jazz and More.
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2: Welcome to Talking Jazz. This is a very special edition that I'm doing for the first time, the birthday tribute on WETF, where we celebrate birthdays on special days. And I have a companion today to do that with me. Welcome, Bob Blumenthal.
3: Thank you, Monica. Great to speak with you. And hello to everyone. It happens to be my birthday on May 17th, a Sunday this year. And we decided to make it a real party and celebrate Saturday and Sunday, the 16th and the 17th.
2: Let's make it a weekend. Bob, you know, because you're the birthday boy, we should learn first a little bit about you. What's your relationship here in jazz and this whole world?
3: Well, it's been a lifelong, at least since I was 13 years old. I was introduced to jazz through Ray Charles albums and his band doing instrumental interludes, and also just his approach to interpreting a wide variety of vocal music. And I guess that was my foundation. And from there, I started going to my public library to see what else I might find. And I found a lot. I'll put it that way. It was a good library with a great collection. And it was back in the days of listening booths. So not only could you check out recordings, but if they were new and they were cost more money to take home, you could just go into the booth and play them in the booth. So that became a kind of a Saturday ritual with, and that started

0: And I was 13 in 1960. This is my 79th birthday. When I was 15, a local, I grew up in St. Louis, suburb of St. Louis, a local club introduced a major artist policy for about 6 months. So when I was 15, I got to hear the John Coltrane Quartet, the Sonny Rollins R. Mann and Jazz Quartet, the Terry Gibbs Quartet with Alice McLeod, later to be Alice Coltrane, Roland Kirk before he was Rahsaan Roland Kirk, the Dizzy Gillespie Band with James Moody and Kenny Barron, Art Blakey's Jazz Messengers with Freddie Hubbard, Curtis Fuller, Wayne Shorter, and Cedar Walton. So that's my foundation. I did not grow up somewhere where I could go hang out in nightclubs for years and years. But that was an intense, there was no turning back after that, I'll put it that way. And then when I got to college, I joined the radio station and started doing radio shows. From there, I was drafted by an alternative weekly in Boston to review a jazz festival. I ended up continuing to write for them for, I went to law school after college and then worked as an attorney primarily for the State Board of Education over a period of 20 years, writing all the time, a long time for the Boston Phoenix, the Alternative Weekly, and then for the Boston Globe. And in 1994, I became a full-time writer. I still am.
1: That is really, really cool. Thanks for sharing that story. And you've written for so many publications and so many liner notes and really made a mark in this jazz world. But the fun that we're going to have today also is talk about some of the fellow musicians who share birthdays on these days. And the first one that you mentioned immediately was like, let's have Jackie McLean, whose birthday it is today. You want to talk a little bit about Jackie McLean?
0: Well, I will say that he's like, you know, before I heard all this live music, great live music, and I'd heard some before that. I had heard the Horace Silver Quintet and Zoot Sims before that stretch at the club. But Jackie McLean was one of the like half dozen musicians I heard at the library on recordings who I was really drawn to. And it's funny when you say, oh, gee, we share a birthday. You feel like there's some kind of bond. I think the first live music I heard in New York right before I started college was a double bill of Thelonious Monk's quartet and Jackie McLean's quartet at the Vanguard. A couple of months later, my first visit to Slugs was a Jackie McLean band with a drummer no one had ever heard of at the time, Jack DeJohnette, who just knocked everybody out. This is before he had joined Charles Lloyd. Jackie was kind of a lifelong passion of mine. Somebody I met later in life, I have written about several times, both when I was writing for papers and in liner notes, someone whose music I always followed. And because he was one of many great musicians of the period who were for a long time inhibited from working because of the cabaret card laws and what have you. Mm-hmm. And then when he went into teaching full time, mm-hmm. you didn't often get the opportunities to hear him. But later in his career, he did find acclaim he deserved and the opportunities to have his music heard. And there are a group of musicians who have followed, who have been touched by him through working with him mm-hmm. and through studying with him. Mm-hmm. And everybody, just to talk about saxophonists, from Abraham Burton to Steve Lehman, who have been students of Jackie's and really see him as critical to their whole approach to music. So it was tough to pick a track. Mm-hmm. Saying to Monica a while ago, I didn't know what the time limits were. And I said, well, can't have any quintet tracks. Got to just get down to the saxophone. Mm-hmm. And in addition, Jackie went through quite an evolution. In a way, not as far-ranging as John Coltrane's, but kind of along the same trajectory, starting mm-hmm. as a real student of bebop, and then finding other avenues of expression that he incorporated with his foundation. So where do you go and what do you pick? I picked a track from 1959 from an album on Blue Note called Swing Swang Swingin'. Mm-hmm. And it's Jackie with Walter Bishop on piano, I think Jimmy Garrison in one of his first recordings on bass, and Art Taylor on drums. And he's playing a standard, Let's Face the Music and Dance. And it, not only do you hear how he can command chord changes, but his sound, there are people who just say, no, this is too extreme. But there are people who say this is the blues as you cannot express it any more clearly. And I've often said to people that in this period in the late 50s where a lot of political awareness was coming forward mm-hmm. among musicians, you not only got overt statements like the Freedom Suite by Sonny Rollins or We right. Insist by Max Roach, right. but when Jackie McLean plays Let's Face the Music and Dance, this is a civil rights statement too. So I thought it would be a good example to play.
1: It's a great example. 1959 was a monumental year in album releases. Yeah, let's have a listen and we'll talk some more about music.
0: Okay.
1: This is Jackie McLean's Let's Face the Music and Dance. Happy birthday, Jackie McLean.

0: That was Jackie McLean with Let's Face the Music and Dance, a 1959 release. And we're celebrating birthdays today, May 17 birthdays, and we make it a weekend. May 16 is included too, because there were some monumental people. And my guest today is Bob Blumenthal, whose birthday it also is on May 17. We're celebrating this all together. And we were talking about Jackie McLean. You know, one thing you mentioned is his teaching, and he was one of these first generation of master teachers with Nathan Davis and David Baker, who took on these jobs and started these jazz departments. Nathan Davis actually wrote the chapter in my book on being these master teachers. They came right out of playing. And, you know, that also gets us to this next person that we're doing. So some went to the universities and started these programs, and some were known as just being these mentors and bringing up all these young musicians in their groups in the practical part and leadership. And of course, we know Art Blakey, but Betty Carter, who was born on May 16, was one of those who always assembled young musicians and gave her the Betty Carter University.
1: And it was not only her working band, she created the Jazz Ahead program. She invited me to sit in at the program.
0: Oh, nice.
1: And every musician had to bring an original composition. The culmination was a concert at the Brooklyn Academy on a Saturday night at the end of the week, where they would play their compositions and she would just come out randomly and start improvising with them. Mm-hmm. And I recall Aaron Goldberg, the great pianist, mm-hmm. was mm-hmm. a student the year I saw it. But she also really was dedicated to bringing young musicians forward. And mm-hmm. people like Cyrus Chestnut and Benny Green
0: right. mm-hmm.
1: really got their first exposure. And I'm sure I'm overlooking a lot of other worthy music. J.D. Allen, the saxophone player, at the end of her life, was part of her band. She took it seriously, and she was a tough leader, but
0: yes.
1: People love to play with her, you know.
0: I saw her in action. So 1991, that was my first year at Indiana University, and David Baker took us all to Monte Carlo. He assembled all his friends, you know, Freddie Hubbard and Joe Henderson and John Scofield and Dave Holland, you know, they all came. Yeah. And Betty Carter was there. And this was the group where she had Cyrus Chestnut and Clarence Penn was playing drums. So she did some master classes and performed. And my jaw just dropped, you know, the way she was like hurting her. She just had them on command, you know, one wink with her finger and they would go
1: to
0: what Betty told them.
1: It was constantly, you had to be alert because she could shift gears at any moment. The last time I saw her, but one of the musicians in the band, at the end of the first set, she came and sat down at our table. My wife and I were there and she said, "Should I fire the bass player?" That was the first thing she said. I said, "Betty, it's the end of the week. You got one more set. Wait till tomorrow." My sage advice. But that was Betty. I mean, she was as outspoken as anybody I know. A real pioneer in terms of owning her own record label at a time when nobody was interested. And only later, when she connected with Verve Records, did they reissue those as Verve albums. But some of them, the early ones, had been on her Betcar label.
0: Betty Bebop. So the track, I thought that's fitting, you know, it's springtime, it's May 17 and her birthday, is actually Spring Can Really Hang You Up the Most, which is kind of an anti-spring song. It's about getting depressed in springtime. But I think it's one of the most beautiful standards, you know, the way that the two major chords are constructed, and it's a beautiful rendition. So
1: I can tell you an anecdote about the song, because I met the lyricist, Fran Landesman, and aunt of a great friend of mine, and Tommy Wolfe wrote the music, and they collaborated on Ballad of the Sad Young Men and many other songs. But Fran Landesman would write the lyrics, give them to Wolfe, and then he would construct the melodies around them, which is, I don't think, the usual way songs are written. And Betty really, I once wrote that Betty Carter's spring is longer than New England's. I could say no more about it.
0: Well, let's have a listen. Don't get depressed. You know, it's upbeat. We're celebrating birthdays, but just enjoy the depth of the music. So this is Betty Carter's rendition of Spring Can Really Hang You Up the Most. Happy birthday, Betty, on May 16.

0: That was Betty Carter's rendition of Spring Can Really Hang You Up the Most. And we are having a very special birthday rendition for May 17, but also including May 16. So Betty was a May 16 birthday. And I have a very special guest today, Bob Blumenthal, who is helping me put all the info and all the facts in. May 16, let's do one more together. And this is Woody Herman. So let's talk about Woody Herman. Being,
1: what struck me was he never stopped leading a big band. I mean, I'm sure there were little periods where he disbanded, but quickly reorganized for over 50 years. And it was just unbelievable at a time when the popularity of big bands or their focal point in defining popular music had been long gone. He was still out there doing it. He was adopting new material and new soloists. Exactly. So he always had an influence in that, like Betty Carter, like Art Blakey, he was kind of a school. In fact, like in the 60s and 70s, it was like post-grad for Berklee College students to go into the Woody Herman Band. You know, he started in the 30s being a kind of second-tier big band. I think they called his band the band that plays the blues, even though it wasn't a particularly bluesy band, and you hear Count Basie records of the time. Right at the end of the Second World War, he reorganized his band and suddenly had one of the most influential and innovative organizations. I think Woody Herman, Stan Kenton were able to be innovative and sustain their bands, where Billy Eckstine and Dizzy Gillespie, who were also innovative, just were not able to sustain the bands in the same way. It was Woody Herman's herds. There was the first herd, and then I think we're going to hear a track by the second herd, and they stopped numbering them, and they just became the Thundering Herd. It's kind of like the Sun Ra Orchestra. It always has a slightly different name to it. I don't know if he was demanding, but he definitely insisted on quality, both from his musicians and from the people who wrote for the band, some of whom were in the band, like Neil Hefti and Ralph Burns and Jimmy Giuffre. And I don't know that Bill Holman was ever in the Herman Band, but he did a lot of great writing for the band. And then later, other people came along. He had a female vibes player in his first herd. He featured black musicians like Gene Ammons and Milt Jackson at a time when there was a real racial fence between white bands and black bands. And while he was not a great soloist, and nobody's idea of competition with Frank Sinatra or Bing Crosby as a vocalist, he was very effective in what he did, which helped the band's popularity. He popularized Laura, I believe, because he heard the music in the movie and said, somebody's got to write lyrics for this. So he was a fascinating guy.
0: He was, and you're right in that he was a similar institution like Betty, you know. And so now we have the schools where they actually went into universities. Then we have the small band leaders that just took in the young talent and were leading with force. And these big bands, especially Woody Herman, they were the springboard for those who came then out of these first university programs, because I know it was the same at IU. Woody would be the one saying, okay, what openings and opportunities he had to the David Bakers and everybody. And they would say, I have this great talent graduating right now. And for them, you know, that was how to create a career. And these opportunities are just completely lost now, you know, for those who want to have a springboard in their career, this opportunity to go into a great band and learn the nuts and bolts on the bandstand. That's just something very, very few still can do.
1: Well, you know, I think particularly in the 60s and 70s, Woody Herman and Buddy Rich both performed that function. But I think as the music changed and it became electrified, I used to say, if you graduated from Berklee in the 60s, your ambition was to be in Woody Herman's band. If you graduated in the 70s, your ambition was to be in Billy Cobham's band, who I also think had a birthday this weekend, if I'm not mistaken.
0: Right.
1: But, you know, as guitar became more prevalent among music students, it shifted a lot away from the big band. But, you know, Woody Herman, he recorded Chick Corea tunes. He recorded Steely Dan, an album of Steely Dan and Chick Corea, I think. Was it half and half? And always had very contemporary musicians and great writers. Alan Broadbent really came out of the Woody Herman Band.
0: So we're going to listen to the Four Brothers, which is the idea of four saxophones getting added. Great arrangements and showcasing more the earlier part, you know, when we're before pop.
1: Right, this was the second herd. Stan Getz, Herbie Stewart, and Zoot Sims on tenor, and Serge Chaloff on baritone before, when Getz left, I think Al Cohn came in is the way it worked, and then Gene Ammons somewhere along the line. But this is the original Woody Herman four brothers, right?
0: Very cool, celebrating those great saxophonists at the time. All right, here it is. Happy birthday, Woody Herman, with four brothers.

0: That was the Woody Herman Band with Four Brothers, the second herd, as we discussed, and we're celebrating birthdays. May 16, May 17. Today is May 17. My special guest today, Bob Blumenthal's birthday is today. Happy birthday. Thanks for helping me here.
1: My pleasure. While the brain cells can still recall the music, we get too far out there in birthdays.
0: Oh, it's all good. So another birthday companion, actually a May 17 companion, is Dewey Redman, and it seems that over time his son Joshua has become much more popular and a little kind of overshadowed his dad, which I think is a shame because Dewey was on the forefront of a lot of these avant-garde movements, you know, played with Ornette and Charles Mingus, and well, he was actually in school in a school band with Ornette Coleman in Fort Worth, Texas.
1: He was right. He was Charles Moffat. The drummer who played with Ornette Coleman may have been another Fort Worth friend and colleague. Dewey Redman's career got started a little late. He was out in the Bay Area for a long time. In the late 60s, he went to New York and became part of Ornette Coleman's quartet. One of my greatest live music memories was hearing Ornette's symphonic piece, Skies of America, played by a symphony orchestra and an Ornette Coleman band with Dewey, Charlie Hayden, and Ed Blackwell. And he made a lot of great music with Ornette. He made a lot of great music with Keith Jarrett.
0: Exactly.
1: He made some very good recordings and a couple of live performances I heard with musicians who had been affiliated with Ornette Coleman. The band was called Old and New Dreams. He's not as well remembered for his own music. And I think that Joshua's emergence, in a way, brought a little more attention Dewey's way. In his later years, I know he worked a lot in Europe. I heard him in Europe with a rhythm section. When I asked him about it, he said, oh, these are the people I work with in Europe, European musicians. He did get around. He had, to me, again, a great sound that really expressed the blues idiom in a very pure way. And he was very comfortable playing music like Ornette Coleman's or complex music in a different way, like Keith Jarrett's. He also could relate to what we might consider more straight-ahead or conventional styles. And I think you picked a track to illustrate this, right?
0: Oh, I just thought, you know, I picked Charlie Parker's Dewey Square, you know, because it's a little thing on the name.
1: Yeah. Well, we know he's too old to have been named for the song.
0: Yeah. I don't think the names are directly related, but it's cool. And yes, you're right. It definitely showcases, you know, him in a bebop vein. But you still hear how he takes bebop and he doesn't go the regular Charlie Parker licks. You know, he puts his experience that he has with these other styles in it. And that's really cool to hear that combination.
1: And people often talk about Texas tenors. And I do think, I don't know if you can call it a school, you know, what's a musical school. There's something very powerful about saxophonists who grew up in Texas or had their youth in Texas. I mean, Stanley Turrentine had that Texas tenor sound. I asked him about it once. He said, yeah, you know, in my early years, I played a lot of jobs there, and you'd play in these big halls, and you had to project because they didn't have good sound systems. And when people talk about Texas tenors, it's people who played in those environments and developed those kind of sounds. So I think that there's a little of that in Dewey's music, too.
0: So, yeah, so this is actually a 1982 ECM release that just came out. And it has Charles Eubanks on bass and Mark Hellyes on drums and Ed Blackwell, or the combination. So, meaning it's his European.
1: Well, no, Mark's a bass player, so it's right. Blackwell on drums. But, yeah, I remember this recording now that you mentioned it. So somehow I overlooked it when I was thinking about Dewey. But, yeah, good choice.
0: Well, here it is. Happy birthday, Dewey Redman. And here he is with Dewey Square.

0: That was Dewey Redman performing Dewey Square, Charlie Parker's composition. And we're celebrating birthdays. May 17, the birthdays of great jazz musicians, the birthday of my guest today, Bob Blumenthal, and a few birthdays even one day earlier because we're making it a weekend. So we're gonna move one day before again, and this is something I picked and just thought it was really cool. You know, as a piano player, you love the piano players, but what is better than one piano player if you get two together? This is actually Friedrich Gulda, and he's a May 16 birthday. Chicoria's birthday is on my birthday, which is June 12th, so that's a little later. Friedrich Gulda is from Vienna, one of the great classical pianists, actually, and since I spend half of the year in Vienna, you know, I get to know a lot of Friedrich Gulda legacy there. And he was quite a character. I mean, he was a genius pianist, wunderkind performer, but he was so good at things that eventually he said, I want to do more and explore jazz and went into jazz and taught himself, went to New York, played at Birdland, picked up the baritone saxophone. Let's learn a little saxophone, and did a lot of collaborations. This is a special one. This is with Chicoria, and there's a story where Chicoria told about playing with Friedrich Gulda and just improvising. At first, they got to know each other after those piano festivals in Munich at the time, and they were performing together, and Chicoria said he heard him play this beautiful melody and thought, like, wow, he can put out some beautiful melodies. And he asked him afterwards, did he just make that up? And he said, no, that's from a Mozart concerto. And Chicoria was like, Mozart, really? And that's how Chick started to learn these Mozart concertos.
1: Oh, okay. As somebody who only came to classical music much later in life, being a U.S. citizen, Gulda, to me, you know, where I knew a couple of his jazz albums, and I knew that it was like Leonard Bernstein doing a jazz show on Omnibus. You know, it was legitimate, great classical artists putting their seal of approval on jazz. Mm-hmm. And you could tell that Gulda could really play the piano. I don't think he had to make any apologies in terms of his jazz playing. I think I may have this recording now that you mention it, but I'm eager to hear it. Good choice again.
0: So this was one of those Munich piano summers festivals, and they improvised together. You know, of course, Friedrich is also known for his lavish partying. and there are some videos also on YouTube where he has very little clothing, but that's that's another deal. But here they are together, two of the masters, and just exchanging, you know, from jazz to classical and all their piano virtuosity. So here's Friedrich Gulda and Chicoria playing together.

That was Friedrich Gulda and Chick Corea, two absolute piano masters playing together at Munich Piano Summers. And we're celebrating birthdays. So Friedrich Gulda's birthday was May 16. It's May 17. My guest Bob Blumenthal's birthday is today. And we've been alternating. Well, let's do one more of the May 16 greats. And, you know, we've also been shifting between some really well-known names and names that should be known in our

0: born in 1922 and died in 2012. He began playing in the early 40s. Just a list of big bands from 40 to 55. Red Norvo, Charlie Barnett, Woody Herman, Stan Kenton, Benny Goodman, Chico O'Farrell, Elliot Lawrence. And then he started playing with Monk. And then he started playing with Mingus. And he continued to be this artist who could fill that chair when a trombone player was needed. The album we're going to take a track from is called Musician of the Year, because he actually won that award from Metronome Magazine in 1955. So he did make some recordings under his own name. This recording is by the Hank Jones Trio. Wendell Marshall on bass, Kenny Clark on drums. They were the house rhythm section for Savoy at the time. I believe there might be even a little overdubbing on here. He was so stylistically flexible and so right in each setting he found himself in, and his longevity should be celebrated too. So I thought it would be nice if we could say happy birthday, Eddie Burt, as well.
1: Well, let's say happy birthday, Eddie Burt. I should have said, and we did say it. So happy birthday, Eddie Burt, May 16, and here it is.

0: trombonist Eddie Bird, I should have said, and it's a birthday tribute. His birthday was May 16. We're celebrating May 17 and May 16, and I have a special guest today, Bob Blumenthal, who's celebrating together because it's his birthday too. There is one more person for May 17. Is blues jazz or jazz blues? Sometimes people ask me, is blues jazz or jazz blues? And I try to explain, well, all blues is jazz, but not all jazz is blues. Let's put it that way. It's an intricate part, and it's an important part of it. And one of the most in-depth, I would say, I mean, is really down to the ground blues playing, singing is Taj Mahal. Actually, his real name is Henry St. Clair Fredericks, not quite as flashy, but the stage name is very flashy. And I thought it was really interesting because he was going to be a farmer, and he was a very educated farmer. He was very good at it and went to school and got degrees in it, but eventually succumbed to the blues bug.
1: Well, yeah, I'm glad you picked him because we talked about having the blues represented. I will say that in my record collection, blues and Latin music are filed with jazz because they're so intertwined in terms of foundations and variations and what have you. Taj Mahal, he really came on the scene while I was in college, and he was a very popular artist. I remember seeing him at a pretty well-known folk club in the area, but he wasn't the kind of blues man who had to do it the way they did it 40 years ago. And he would introduce, I think he had a tuba band that Howard Johnson may have put together for him at one time. He found ways to, I don't know if contemporary is the word, because he just had some inspirations that he would follow. And he had quite a bit of influence. Once I saw a concert where Keb Mo opened for Taj Mahal, and he came out and started singing. I said, boy, Taj Mahal looks so good. I mean, he must have lost weight. He was that close to Taj Mahal in his performance. He's a good choice, but I don't know which choice you made, so you have to tell us all.
0: Well, it's called Leaving Trunk, and it's one of his down-home blues compositions. Okay. You know, I just love that. I mean, he actually picked his name because of his admiration for Mahatma Gandhi and as a social activism standpoint that I thought was really important too. Bob, thank you for celebrating today, and I hope you're going to have a wonderful rest of the day and do a lot of partying, and it was really fun to do this together.
1: I enjoyed it. Always enjoy speaking with you, Monica. Thanks for helping me celebrate.
0: Happy birthday, and thanks all for listening, and we'll take it out on Taj Mahal, Leaving Trunk.

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1: Welcome to A Touch of the Classics. My name is Jane, and I look forward to sharing with you jazz music from the first half of the 20th century for the next 2 hours. Well, good morning, Jane here. It's May. Still the trees don't look the way we hope they will look soon. But we've got some great music for you here, celebrating the birthdays of probably many musicians, singers that you know. And the first one is going to be Humphrey Lyttelton. He's here with his band. He was born in England May 23rd of 1921. He did die in April of 2008. He's a trumpet player, clarinet player, but he was also a radio presenter and a cartoonist. And he is doing the song The Dormouse. So I thought, what's The Dormouse? I look it up. I didn't remember. It's a character in Alice in Wonderland.

Well, after the Dormouse came Shimmy Sha Wobble, and that's to celebrate the birthday of Zooty Singleton. He's here with his orchestra. He was born in Bunky, Louisiana, May 14th of 1898, and he did die in New York City, July of 1975. He played with Louis Armstrong, Bubber Miley, Fats Waller, Jelly Roll Morton, and the song here, Shimmy Sha Wobble, was recorded in the late 30s. It's a Spencer Williams tune, first recorded in 1928. And you hear Zooty playing here really well. He was on the drums. Well, appropriate. The next song is called Lotta Sax Appeal, and we have the birthday of Andy Kirk. And he's here with his band called 12 Clouds of Joy. He was born May 28th in 1898 in Newport, Kentucky. He also played the tuba, and he did play the bass saxophone. He did die in 1992 in New York City. And I think that is... Oh, no, wait a minute. Yes, that's all I know about that song.

Our next song is Little Joe from Chicago, and that's to celebrate the birthday of Mary Lou Williams, born in Atlanta on May 8th of 1910. She did die in 1981. She's a pianist and a composer. This was recorded in 1939 in New York, and it appears from what I was looking at that she actually wrote this song.

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After Mary Lou Williams, we heard J.C. Higginbotham. He is a trombone player, born May 11th of 1906. He died in New York. Oh, they all moved to New York, didn't they? May of 1973. And he's playing here, It Should Be You. I don't know much about the song. We are going to celebrate the birthday of the youngest of the three Boswell sisters. Her name was Helvetia, but she went by Vet. She was born May 20th of 1911, did die 1988. The song is called Rock and Roll, and I thought that was really, I love rock and roll, but I didn't know the Boswells did it. So the song is that. I thought rock and roll started in the 50s, mid-50s, but here we go. It's a great song, though.

All right, the song you just heard was Everybody Loves My Baby, and we're celebrating there the birthday of Tommy Ladnier. He's here with the Mez Ladnier Quintet. Tommy was born May 28th of 1900 in Louisiana, did die 1939. In New York, he's a trumpeter. He worked with King Oliver, Sidney Bechet. He was also with the New Orleans Foot Warmers, and this song was written by Spencer Williams. Miles Davis is not exactly in the group of tunes that we play, but it is his birthday, and I found this song called Move. And I figured you probably like it. I hope so. Well, Miles was born May 25th of 1926 to die 1991. You probably know he's a trumpeter. He was a band leader.

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You're easy to dance with. There is no doubt in the way we stand out in the crowd. Though it's called dancing to me, it's romancing out loud.

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And that is why I'm always right on the beat. All those charms in one man's arms makes you easy to dance with. I can hardly keep my mind on my feet. Let's dance.

Fred Astaire, Frederick Austerlitz. He was born May 10th of 1899 in Omaha. He did die in 1987 in Los Angeles. You know, he danced, he sang, he was an actor, even made recordings with Benny Goodman. But he is here with the Oscar Peterson Sextet, and he danced, this is a song that he danced with Ginger Rogers. They took 72 takes to get it right for the movie, and I think by the end her feet were bleeding. I just remember those wonderful, interesting facts sometimes. You are listening to A Touch of the Classics with me, Jane, here on WETF, the jazz station in South Bend, Indiana. Edmund Hall is our next birthday celebrant. He was born May 15th of 1901, did die in 1967 in Boston. He spent a lot of time in Massachusetts. I think he plays the clarinet, and those instruments are tough on your teeth. And I had heard from someone that he came to a dentist to take care of those teeth on Cape Cod, which is kind of interesting. Okay, the song he's going to do is Hallelujah. It was written by Vincent Newman's in 1927, recorded 1932. I think it's great. I think you'll enjoy it. It's kind of a spiritual song for our Sunday.

Did you recognize Dave McKenna? He ended up being a local. He was traveled around. He played with Woody Herman. He was born May 30th of 1930 in Woonsocket, Rhode Island, and he did die in Woonsocket, Rhode Island in 2008. He moved to South Yarmouth in 1967. He played clubs in Boston, but he also played on Cape Cod, and we were privileged to see him, I think. This was recorded, though, in 1997 in Madison, Wisconsin, and Dave was playing Got a Right to Sing the Blues. Our next song is probably one of my favorite persons here, and that's Benny Goodman. He's here with his trio. He's doing a 1925 song called Who, written by Jerome Kern. Benny Goodman was born the 30th of May in 1909. He did die in 1989. Born in Chicago, died in New York. He is the king of swing. And this song is from the 1938 historic, really, concert at Carnegie Hall. It was sold out way before it occurred, and the top price at that concert to see Benny Goodman was $2.75. So you're going to hear that Jerome Kern song, Who,

You are listening to A Touch of the Classics with me, Jane, here on WETF, the jazz station in South Bend, Indiana. We're going to start a set of songs that may start this hour and continue the next, but I happened to find that it was Peggy Lee's birthday also. And she played with the Benny Goodman Sextet. She's quite a gal. She's going to be here with the song On the Sunny Side of the Street, written by the words of Dorothy Field and the music of Jimmy McHugh from 1930. But Peggy Lee was born May 26th of 1920 in Jamestown, North Dakota, all the way from North Dakota. She did die at 81 years of age in 2002. She did so much. She spanned six decades. American jazz, popular songs. She composed. She was an actress. And the song here is with the Benny Goodman Sextet from 1940. And if you listen to all those six decades, you can see the difference in her voice.

This is not celebrating a birthday, and I hope you I'm sure you recognize that was not Peggy Lee, but I couldn't resist it when I was looking at our collection of music, that this is Bette Midler, and she's playing, you know, singing with the Peggy Lee songbook. This was another song, the words of Dorothy Field, the music in this case, Cy Coleman, written 1965, the tune, Big Spender. You are going to hear two songs now by two people that sang together a lot of times. Rosemary Clooney, Bing Crosby, both born in the month of May. I'll fill it in the second hour. The first song is You're in Kentucky, and the second is Play a Simple Melody. And when we're finished, we'll come back for the second hour.

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1: Welcome back to A Touch of the Classics for our second hour of early jazz music. Well, hard to believe it's the second hour. It goes so quickly, the first one. But we left a song out, and I didn't tell you some of the things I wanted to say about that time. So, first thing is, Irving Berlin, he lived to be 101 years old. Jerome Kern said, Irving Berlin has no place in American music. He is American music. And it depends upon where you look. Some people say 1,500 songs he wrote, and he wrote a lot of songs over the course of the 101 year. So I'm going to point out a few Irving Berlin tunes, and I'm planning on doing a whole 3 hours of Irving Berlin tunes, you know, across the decades, different people, of course, because there are just so many great tunes there. And I just wanted to say that we need to recap from the last hour. And you're in Kentucky. That's Rosemary Clooney was there. And she's going to be back. She's going to, in a few minutes, she'll be back with Bing Crosby. And she was born in Kentucky, so I thought that was pretty interesting. And then the very last tune we played, which is Play a Simple Melody, is an Irving Berlin tune. So we're going to get started with this hour, and we're going to do the last song I didn't get a chance to do the last hour, and that is Takes Two to Tango, because we've got two people here. We have Rosemary Clooney with Bing Crosby, so I couldn't leave that out.

0: was wonderful, Rosemary. A lot of fun.
1: In case you're just tuning in, Rosemary Clooney was born May 23rd, 1928, in Maysville, Kentucky, and she did die in June 29th of 2002. And she also had a sister, Betty, and they performed as the Clooney sisters. And the other, of course, is Bing Crosby, born May 2nd, 1904, in Tacoma, Washington, to die in Madrid October 14th of 1977. And let me see what's up next. Okay, we have the second hour of birthdays. And that starts off with Ken Paplowski. Ken was born May 23rd of 1959, still going strong. He was born in Cleveland, Ohio. He's a clarinet and tenor sax player. We've heard him a number of times and was, I think he's terrific. And he's playing the song here, Rum and Coca-Cola, and the music is by Jerry Sullivan and Paul Barron.

Right. We're up to our second set of songs. And this the first song is High Society. The song is written 1901 by Walter Melrose and Porter Steele, but we're celebrating Sidney Bechet's birthday here. He was born May 14th in 1897 and went till 1959. Born in New Orleans, died in Paris. He played clarinet, soprano, sax. Really, in later years, he played mostly soprano sax. And this is with Jelly Roll Morton and his New Orleans Jazzmen, an album of the music from 1932 to 1940, and it's called, the album's called Summertime.

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0: right. So after High Society, you heard Kate Walking Cake, like, you know, you eat. Cake Walking Babies from Home was written in 1925, was performed by Clarence Williams, Blue Five. He's also given some of the credit for writing the tune. But birthday boy Sidney Bechet is here on his soprano sax. Louis Armstrong's on cornet, and Clarence Williams is playing piano. And the vocal is by Eva Taylor, who's the wife of Clarence Williams. Lots of connections. I love that. We can now have a group of three songs, all having something to do with Massachusetts. The first one's probably the best because it's called Massachusetts. It was written 1942 by Andy Razif and Lucky Roberts. But we're playing it because Maxine Sullivan is the pianist here. She's a stride pianist, and she was born May 13th of 1911 in Pennsylvania, to die in New York City in 1987. And then you'll hear, she was the wife of John Kirby, too, one of my very favorites. And she was married to him 1939 to 1941. Then we'll tell you the next two songs as they happen.
1: M-A-S-S-A-H. Come on, man, let's just sing the song, huh?

0: after Massachusetts, you heard Wolverine Blues because that was Marie Marcus playing there. She is she was born in Roxbury, Massachusetts on May 25th of 1914 to die 2003 in Hyannis, Massachusetts. She played Jordan Hall in Boston. She's in the Jazz Hall of Fame in New Orleans. And this song was written in 1923 by a pair of brothers together with Jelly Roll Morton. And the brothers are John and Benjamin Spikes. Early, they don't get a lot of recognition, but I think they probably should. And on with Marie Marcus is Ron Ormsby on bass and Jack Sager on drums. So we had two songs first, Massachusetts, because Maxine Sullivan is from Massachusetts, and then Wolverine Blues because Marie Marcus is from Massachusetts. But the last one is because the song is called Back Bay Shuffle, and that's celebrating the birthday of Artie Shaw, born May 23rd, 1910, lived for 94 years. He died in 2004. He's a band leader, clarinet player, but he was also a precision marksman in the U.S. Navy. And he was active for a long time there, but he did retire from the Navy in 1954. So that completes our Massachusetts set. You are listening to A Touch of the Classics with me, Jane, here on WETF, the jazz station in South Bend, Indiana. Fats Waller's up next. His name is Thomas Wright Waller. He was born May 21st of 1904 in New York, and he did die in 1943 in Kansas City, Missouri. He played the piano. Most pictures of Fats Waller at the piano. Organ, he sang. He was a band leader. Of course, he composed tunes also. And one of those is I'm Gonna Sit Right Down and Write Myself a Letter. It was written in 1935, recorded in 1938 by Fats Waller.
1: Songwriter and singer, orchestra leader and expert performer on the violin, piano, and organ, master of ceremonies extraordinary, that's Fats Waller. At least those are a few of the accomplishments of this popular Victor recording artist. The son of a minister, Fats Waller was originally intended to follow in his father's footsteps, but rhythm claimed him. Over parental protests, he accepted an offer to sing and play at a cabaret, and that's how Fats Waller and his rhythm was born. Popular now both here and abroad, on the stage and in nightclubs, over the air and on the screen, Fats Waller and his rhythm have been responsible for the success of many of our recent song hits. In fact, I'm Gonna Sit Right Down and Write Myself a Letter is a perfect example of this type of man-made song, and Fats Waller is the man who made it. Until he gave his distinctive version of this melody to the world on a Victor recording, it had languished in practical obscurity for almost a year. But you all know of its leap to popularity, and now we hear the reason. Fats Waller and his rhythm in person.

Did you recognize Shirley Horn? She has a birthday, May 1st, 1934, and she was born in Washington, D.C. She's a singer, a pianist. She was educated at Howard University, married to her husband for 50 years. She died in 2005 in Washington, D.C. I can remember she had a radio program, and she's doing the song, she did the song, Come Dance With Me. That's a Jimmy Van Heusen, Sammy Kahn tune. And she's just there with a bass and drums. She doesn't need a lot of orchestra behind her. Well, we've been having fun with the game. I guess it's a game, because it's not, but it's on the computer, called Wordle. Have you tried Wordle? W-O-R-D-L-E. And it's a lot of fun. Give it a try. You're looking for five-letter words. So I found two of the words that have been on the game. One is shake and the other's cheek. So I said, I know I can find two songs from our collection of about thousands and thousands of songs that have those two words. So the first one is going to be Shake It and Break It. And this is done by the Preservation Hall Jazz Band. Percy Humphreys there on vocals. My favorite banjo player, at least one of them, is Norvin Kimball. And the man who owned Preservation, who bought it, Alan Jaffe, is on tuba here. He also plays bass, but he's playing tuba. And the second song is Cheek to Cheek. And that's with Vince Giordano and his Nighthawks. And it's written by Irving Berlin, 1935, from Top Hat. And so the two five-letter words that have been on Wordle are shake and cheek. Have fun with the games. Hope you enjoy listening to the music.

Okay. So now we were celebrating Peggy Lee and Benny Goodman's birthday. So here's another Peggy Lee song, Why Don't You Do Right? And this is a 1942 song.

Boy, an hour sure goes quickly. But, all right, so we had rum and Coca-Cola to start with. And I think people say, well, where are the words to that song? So I'm going to give you the song with the words. And the interesting thing is the words, the song was written 1944, but the words were by Maury Amsterdam. Maybe you remember him. So these are the Andrews Sisters. It's a Calypso tune. Enjoy rum and Coca-Cola. I look forward to being back next week with more great early jazz music. Bye-bye.

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Vocalist Phoebe Snow had an incredible hit with this song way back when. I'm David Bassey. Julie Kelly reimagining it on Happy to Be with an all-star cast of Angelinos led by pianist Bill Cunliffe, Harpo's Blues.

a beautiful version of Harpo's Blues, a song made famous by Phoebe Snow, out on Jazz Media this time with Julie Kelly, Happy to Be from 2014, Nick Mancini on the vibes, Clay Jenkins at the trumpet, Joe LaBarbera, Tom Warrington in the rhythm section with Anthony Wilson guitar and Bill Cunliffe. Here's a Tad Dameron favorite, On a Misty Night, a live version from Dr. Lonnie Smith. And Dr. Lonnie Smith in the band with Jonathan Kreisberg, Jonathan Blake. Yeah. On a Misty Night.

0: Dr. Lonnie Smith, All in My Mind. On a Misty Night.
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2: 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What a better way to kick things off than the uplifting sounds of some of the world's finest artists. See you then!

the music of Ben Markley. Ben's album called The Return, with Clint Ashlock, the Ben Markley Clint Ashlock Quintet, Ed Raziel at the drums, Matt Smiley on the bass, Josh Quinlan on the alto and the tenor, and Clint at the trumpet and flugelhorn, Ben at the piano. It's on Dazzle Recordings, another one from 2014, The Return, and the song written by Markley. I think it's Jive Like Jive. It might be Jefe, as in Espanol, but I'm not sure. Anyway, a group of characters, Ben Markley and Clint Ashlock, The Return from 2014. Here's one of those songs that keeps coming around. You hear it again and again. It's one of the canon of old groups that play around Mexico on maybe three guys on a marimba or a couple cats on a guitar on the street corner. This one, Alfredo Rodriguez from The Little Dream.

Brown in many cases, and they really got a good foundation from their work with the Masters over the years. Christian McBride, a dad and an uncle, both played the bass. Russell Malone, one of the excellent guitar players who played a long time with Diana Krall, and Benny Green at the piano. Benny Green's Naturally from 2000, and Pittsburgh Brethren.

0: Martini's Hey Man with Kim Park on the alto, preceded by Benny Green and Pittsburgh Brethren, and Sack of Woe from Jim Snedero, Jeremy Pelt, and then Mike Matheny on the flugelhorn and Three Bow Music.
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0: Find jazz with David Bassey right here on WETF, the jazz station in South Bend, Indiana. Playing a guitar with three bass strings and three guitar strings, Charlie Hunter.

Matt Cain is a drummer, an educator, and a student all at the same time, all of the highest order. I'm David Bassey. Acknowledgement acknowledges his teachers, Bobby Watson, Pat Metheny, and Ahmed Aladdin, and it adds in some colleagues that, could be students too. Matt Cain with Ben Leifer, Andrew Ouellette, Michael Schultz, Steve Lambert, and Herman Mahari.

a drummer from Hannibal, Missouri, making his way in New York City, and an educator at Jazz House Kids. It's Matt Cain, Acknowledgement, his tribute to Bobby Watson, Pat Metheny, and Ahmed Al-Adin, and Bobby Watson's Wheel Within a Wheel. How about a map to the treasure? Everybody wants treasure. Reimagining Laura Nero, Billy Childs, and a host of wonderful cats joining him on Sony Music Entertainment and a Grammy-winning disc, The Music of Laura Nero. Let's listen now to pianist Billy Childs and his reimagining of one called To a Child. His longtime colleague and vocalist Diane Reeves is here on To a Child, The Music of Laura Nero, Map to the Treasure.

0: Diane Reeves sings Laura Nero.
1: Hi, I'm Gloria Krolak, host of Morning Glory. 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

the music of Cole Porter. You might say reimagined this time, too. Maybe not. Jazz Latin is the album, from veteran Bill O'Connell. Bill at the piano with Lincoln Goines on the electric bass and Robbie Amin at the drums. Savant Records and a 2018 release, Jazz Latin and Cole Porter's Just One of Those Things. Well, let's listen to Dave Douglas. On the liner notes, he's musing about the magpie and the pigeon and how much bigger the raucous bird called the magpie is than the pigeon, and how good bandmates they'd be.

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2: Welcome to Talking Jazz. This is a very special edition that I'm doing for the first time, the birthday tribute on WETF, where we celebrate birthdays on special days. And I have a companion today to do that with me. Welcome, Bob Blumenthal.
3: Thank you, Monica. Great to speak with you. And hello to everyone. It happens to be my birthday on May 17th, a Sunday this year. And we decided to make it a real party and celebrate Saturday and Sunday, the 16th and the 17th.
2: Let's make it a weekend. You have to. Bob, you know, because you're the birthday boy, we should learn first a little bit about you. What's your relationship here in jazz and this whole world?
3: Well, it's been a lifelong, at least since I was 13 years old. I was introduced to jazz through Ray Charles albums and his band doing instrumental interludes, and also just his approach to interpreting a wide variety of vocal music. And I guess that was my foundation. And from there, I started going to my public library to see what else I might find, and I found a lot. I'll put it that way. It was a good library with a great collection, and it was back in the days of listening booths. So not only could you check out recordings, but if they were new and they were cost more money to take home, you could just go into the booth and play them in the booth. So that became a kind of a Saturday ritual. And that started, I was 13 in 1960. This is my 79th birthday. When I was 15, I grew up in St. Louis, suburb of St. Louis, a local club introduced a major artist policy for about 6 months. So when I was 15, I got to hear the John Coltrane Quartet, the Sonny Rollins Armand and Jazz Quartet, the Terry Gibbs Quartet with Alice McLeod, later to be Alice Coltrane, Roland Kirk before he was Rahsaan Roland Kirk, the Dizzy Gillespie Band with James Moody and Kenny Barron, Art Blakey's Jazz Messengers with Freddie Hubbard, Curtis Fuller, Wayne Shorter, and Cedar Walton. So that's my foundation. I did not grow up somewhere where I could go hang out in nightclubs for years and years. But that was an intense, there was no turning back after that, I'll put it that way. And then when I got to college, I joined the radio station and started doing radio shows. From there, I was drafted by an alternative weekly in Boston to review a jazz festival. I ended up continuing to write for them. I went to law school after college and then worked as an attorney primarily for the State Board of Education over a period of 20 years. Writing all the time, a long time for the Boston Phoenix, the Alternative Weekly, and then for the Boston Globe. And in 1994, I became a full-time writer. I still am.
2: That is really, really cool. Thanks for sharing that story. And you've written for so many publications and so many liner notes and really made a mark in this jazz world. But the fun that we're going to have today also is talk about some of the fellow musicians who share birthdays on these days. And the first one that you mentioned immediately was like, let's have Jackie McLean, whose birthday it is today. You want to talk a little bit about Jackie McLean?
3: Well, I will say that he's like, you know, before I heard all this live music, great live music, and I'd heard some before that. I had heard the Horace Silver Quintet and Zoot Sims before that stretch at the club. But Jackie McLean was one of the like half dozen musicians I heard at the library on recordings who I was really drawn to. And it's funny when you say, oh, gee, we share a birthday, you feel like there's some kind of bond. I think the first live music I heard in New York right before I started college was a double bill of Thelonious Monk's quartet and Jackie McLean's quartet at the Vanguard. A couple of months later, my first visit to Slugs was a Jackie McLean band with a drummer no one had ever heard of at the time, Jack DeJohnette, who just knocked everybody out. This is before he had joined Charles Lloyd. Jackie was kind of a lifelong passion of mine. Somebody I met later in life, I have written about several times, both when I was writing for papers and in liner notes. Someone whose music I always followed. And because he was one of many great musicians of the period who were for a long time inhibited from working because of the cabaret card laws and what have you. Mm-hmm. And then when he went into teaching full time, mm-hmm. you didn't often get the opportunities to hear him. But later in his career, he did find acclaim he deserved and the opportunities to have his music heard. And there are a group of musicians who have followed, who have been touched by him through working with him mm-hmm. and through studying with him. Mm-hmm. And everybody, just to talk about saxophonists, from Abraham Burton to Steve Lehman, who have been students of Jackie's and really see him as critical to their whole approach to music. So it was tough to pick a track. Saying to Monica a while ago, I didn't know what the time limits were. And I said, well, can't have any quintet tracks. Got to just get down to the saxophone. Mm-hmm. And in addition, Jackie went through quite an evolution in a way, not as far-ranging as John Coltrane's, but kind of along the same trajectory, starting mm-hmm. as a real student of bebop and then finding other avenues of expression that he incorporated with his foundation. So where do you go and what do you pick? I picked a track from 1959 from an album on Blue Note called Swing, Swang, Swingin'. Mm-hmm. And it's Jackie with Walter Bishop on piano, I think Jimmy Garrison in one of his first recordings on bass, and Art Taylor on drums. And he's playing a standard, Let's Face the Music and Dance. And it, not only do you hear how he can command chord changes, but his sound, there are people who just say, no, this is too extreme. But there are people who say, this is the blues as you cannot express it any more clearly. And I've often said to people that in this period in the late 50s, where a lot of political awareness was coming forward mm-hmm. among musicians, you not only got overt statements like the Freedom Suite by Sonny Rollins or We right. Insist by Max Roach. Right. But when Jackie McLean plays Let's Face the Music and Dance, this is a civil rights statement too. So I thought it would be a good example to play.
2: It's a great example. 1959 was a monumental year in album releases. Yeah, let's have a listen and we'll talk some more about music. Okay. This is Jackie McLean's Let's Face the Music and Dance. Happy birthday, Jackie McLean.

0: Jackie McLean with Let's Face the Music and Dance, a 1959 release. And we're celebrating birthday today, May 17 birthdays, and we make it a weekend. May 16 is included too, because there were some monumental people. And my guest today is Bob Blumenthal, whose birthday it also is on May 17. We're celebrating this all together. And we were talking about Jackie McLean. You know, one thing you mentioned is his teaching, and he was one of this first generation of master teachers with Nathan Davis and David Baker, who took on these jobs and started these jazz departments. Nathan Davis actually wrote the chapter in my book on being these master teachers. They came right out of playing. And, you know, that also gets us to this next person that we're doing. So some went to the universities and started these programs, and some were known as just being these mentors and bringing up all these young musicians under their in their groups in the practical part and leadership. And of course, we know Art Blakey, but Betty Carter, who was born on May 16, was one of those who always assembled young musicians and gave her the Betty Carter University, so to say.
1: And it was not only her working band. She created the Jazz Ahead program. She invited me to sit in at the program.
0: Oh, nice.
1: And every musician had to bring an original composition. The culmination was a concert at the Brooklyn Academy on a Saturday night at the end of the week, where they would play their compositions, and she would just come out randomly and start improvising with them. Mm-hmm. And I recall Aaron Goldberg, the great pianist, mm-hmm. was a student the year I saw it. But she also really was dedicated to bringing young musicians forward. And mm-hmm. people like Cyrus Chestnut and Benny Green mm-hmm. really got their first exposure. And I'm sure I'm overlooking a lot of other worthy music. J.D. Allen, the saxophone player, at mm-hmm. the end of her life, was part of her band. She took it seriously, and she was a tough leader, but
0: yes.
1: Love to play with her, you know.
0: I saw her in action. So 1991, that was my first year at Indiana University, and David Baker took us all to Monte Carlo. He assembled all his friends, you know, Freddie Hubbard and Joe Henderson and John Scofield and Dave Holland, you know, they all came. Yeah. And Betty Carter was there. And this was the group where she had Cyrus Chestnut, and Clarence Penn was playing drums. So she did some master classes and performed. And my jaw just dropped, you know, the way she was like hurting her cats. She just had them on command, you know, one wink with her finger and they would go
1: to what Betty told them. It was constantly, you had to be alert because she could shift gears at any moment. The last time I saw her, but one of the musicians in the band, at the end of the first set, she came and sat down at our table. My wife and I were there, and she said, "Should I fire the bass player?" That was the first thing she said. I said, "Betty, it's the end of the week. You got one more set. Wait till tomorrow." My sage advice. But that was Betty. I mean, she was as outspoken as anybody I know. A real pioneer in terms of owning her own record label at a time when nobody was interested. And only later, when she connected with Verve Records, did they reissue those as Verve mm-hmm. albums. But some mm-hmm. of them, mm-hmm. The early ones, had been on her Betcar label.
0: Betty Bebop. So the track, I thought that's fitting, you know, it's springtime, it's May 17 and her birthday, is actually Spring Can Really Hang You Up the Most, which is kind of an anti-spring song. It's about getting depressed in springtime. But I think it's one of the most beautiful standards, you know, the way that the two major chords are constructed, and it's a beautiful rendition. So
1: I can tell you an anecdote about the song, because I met the lyricist, Fran Landesman, and aunt of a great friend of mine, and Tommy Wolfe wrote the music, and they collaborated on Ballad of the Sad Young Men and many other songs. But Fran Landesman would write the lyrics, give them to Wolfe, and then he would construct the melodies around them, which is, I don't think, the usual way songs are written. And Betty really, I once wrote that Betty Carter's Spring is longer than New England's. I could say no more about it.
0: Well, let's have a listen. Don't get depressed. You know, it's upbeat. We're celebrating birthdays, but just enjoy the depth of the music. So this is Betty Carter's rendition of Spring Can Really Hang You Up the Most. Happy birthday, Betty, on May 16.

0: That was Betty Carter's rendition of Spring Can Really Hang You Up the Most. And we are having a very special birthday rendition for May 17, but also including May 16. So Betty was a May 16 birthday. And I have a very special guest today, Bob Blumenthal, who is helping me put all the info and all the facts in. May 16, let's do one more together. And this is Woody Herman. So let's talk about Woody Herman. Being, oh,
1: well, what struck me was he never stopped leading a big band. I mean, I'm sure there were little periods where he disbanded but quickly reorganized for over 50 years. And it was just unbelievable at a time when the popularity of big bands or their focal point in defining popular music had been long gone. He was still out there doing it. He was adopting new material and new soloists. So he always had an influence in that, like Betty Carter, like Art Blakey, he was kind of a school. In fact, it, like in the 60s and 70s, it was like post-grad for Berklee College students to go into the Woody Herman Band. You know, he started in the 30s being a kind of second-tier big band. I think they called this band the band that plays the blues, even though it wasn't a particularly bluesy band, and you hear Count Basie records of the time. Right at the end of the Second World War, he reorganized his band and suddenly had one of the most influential and innovative organizations. I think Woody Herman, Stan Kenton were able to be innovative and sustain their bands, where Billy Eckstein and Dizzy Gillespie, who were also innovative, just were not able to sustain the bands in the same way. It was Woody Herman's herds. There was the first herd, and then I think we're going to hear a track by the second herd, and they stopped numbering them, and they just became the Thundering Herd. It's kind of like the Sun Ra Orchestra. It always has a slightly different name to it. I don't know if he was demanding, but he definitely insisted on quality, both from his musicians and from the people who wrote for the band. Some of whom were in the band, like Neil Hefti and Ralph Burns and Jimmy Giuffre. And I don't know that Bill Holman was ever in the Herman Band, but he did a lot of great writing for the band. And then later, other people came along. He had a female vibes player in his first herd. He featured black musicians like Gene Ammons and Milt Jackson at a time when there was a real racial fence between white bands and black bands. And while he was not a great soloist, and nobody's idea of competition with Frank Sinatra or Bing Crosby as a vocalist, he was very effective in what he did, which helped the band's popularity. He popularized Laura, I believe, because he heard the music in the movie and said, somebody's got to write lyrics for this. So he was a fascinating guy.
0: He was, and you're right in that he was a similar institution like Betty, you know. And so now we have the schools where they actually went into universities. Then we have these small band leaders that just took in the young talent and were leading with force. And these big bands, especially Woody Herman, they were the springboard for those who came then out of these first university programs, because I know it was the same at IU. Woody would be the one saying, okay, what openings and opportunities he had to the David Bakers and everybody. And they would say, I have this great talent graduating right now. And for them, you know, that was how to create a career. And these opportunities are just completely lost now, you know, for those who want to have a springboard in their career, this opportunity to go into a great band and learn the nuts and bolts on the bandstand. That's just something very, very few still can do.
1: Well, you know, I think particularly in the 60s and 70s, Woody Herman and Buddy Rich both performed that function. But I think as the music changed and it became electrified, I used to say, if you graduated from Berklee in the 60s, your ambition was to be in Woody Herman's band. If you graduated in the 70s, your ambition was to be in Billy Cobham's band, who I also think had a birthday this weekend, if I'm not mistaken.
0: Right.
1: But, you know, as guitar became more prevalent among music students, it shifted a lot away from the big band. But, you know, Woody Herman, he recorded Chick Corea tunes. He recorded Steely Dan, an album of Steely Dan and Chick Corea, I think. Was it half and half? And always had very contemporary musicians and great writers. Alan Broadbent really came out of the Woody Herman band.
0: So we're going to listen to the Four Brothers, which is the idea of four saxophones getting added. Great arrangements and showcasing more the earlier part, you know, when we're before pop.
1: Right, this was the second herd. Stan Getz, Herbie Stewart, and Zoot Sims on tenor, and Serge Chaloff on baritone before, when Getz left, I think Al Cohn came in is the way it worked. And then Gene Ammons somewhere along the line. But this is the original Woody Herman Four Brothers, right?
0: Very cool. Celebrating those great saxophonists at the time. All right, here it is. Happy birthday, Woody Herman, with Four Brothers.

0: That was the Woody Herman Band with Four Brothers, the second herd, as we discussed, and we're celebrating birthdays. May 16, May 17. Today is May 17. My special guest today, Bob Blumenthal's birthday is today. Happy birthday. Thanks for helping me here.
1: My pleasure. While the brain cells can still recall the music, we get too far out there in birthdays.
0: Oh, it's all good. So another birthday companion, actually a May 17 companion, is Dewey Redman, and it seems that over time his son Joshua has become much more popular and a little kind of overshadowed his dad, which I think is a shame because Dewey was on the forefront of a lot of these avant-garde movements, you know, played with Ornette and Charles Mingus, and well, he was actually in school in a school band with Ornette Coleman in Fort Worth, Texas.
1: He was right. He was Charles Moffat, the drummer who played with Ornette Coleman, may have been another Fort Worth friend and colleague. Dewey Redman's career got started a little late. He was out in the Bay Area for a long time. In the late 60s, he went to New York and became part of Ornette Coleman's quartet. One of my greatest live music memories was hearing Ornette's symphonic piece, Skies of America, played by a symphony orchestra and an Ornette Coleman band with Dewey, Charlie Hayden, and Ed Blackwell. And he made a lot of great music with Ornette. He made a lot of great music with Keith Jarrett.
0: Exactly.
1: He made some very good recordings and a couple of live performances I heard with musicians who had been affiliated with Ornette Coleman. The band was called Old and New Dreams. He's not as well remembered for his own music. And I think that, Joshua's emergence, in a way, brought a little more attention Dewey's way. In his later years, I know he worked a lot in Europe. I heard him in Europe with a rhythm section. When I asked him about it, he said, oh, these are the people I work with in Europe, European musicians. He did get around. He had, to me, a great sound that really expressed the blues idiom in a very pure way. And he was very comfortable playing music like Ornette Coleman's or complex music in a different way, like Keith Jarrett's. He also could relate to what we might consider more straight ahead or conventional styles. And I think you picked a track to illustrate this, right?
0: Oh, I just thought, you know, I picked Charlie Parker's Dewey Square, you know, because it's a little thing on the name.
1: Yeah. Well, we know he's too old to have been named for the song.
0: Yeah. I don't think the names are directly related, but it's cool. And yes, you're right. It definitely showcases, you know, him in a bebop vein. But you still hear how he takes bebop and he doesn't go the regular Charlie Parker licks. You know, he puts his experience that he has with these other styles in it. And that's really cool to hear that combination.
1: And people often talk about Texas tenors. And I do think, I don't know if you can call it a school, you know, what's a musical school? There's something very powerful about saxophonists who grew up in Texas or had their youth in Texas. I mean, Stanley Turrentine had that Texas tenor sound. I asked him about it once. He said, yeah, in my early years, I played a lot of jobs there, and you'd play in these big halls, and you had to project because they didn't have good sound systems. And when people talk about Texas tenors, it's people who played in those environments and developed those kind of sounds. So I think that there's a little of that in Dewey's music, too.
0: So, yeah, so this is actually a 1982 ECM release that just came out. And it has Charles Eubanks on bass and Mark Hellyes on drums and Ed Blackwell, or the combination. So, meaning it's his European
1: aspect. Well, no, Mark's a bass player, so it's Blackwell on drums. But, yeah, I remember this recording now that you mentioned it. So somehow I overlooked it when I was thinking about Dewey. But, yeah, good choice.
0: Well, here it is. Happy birthday, Dewey Redman. And here he is with Dewey Square.

0: That was Dewey Redman performing Dewey Square, Charlie Parker's composition. And we're celebrating birthdays. May 17, the birthdays of great jazz musicians, the birthday of my guest today, Bob Blumenthal, and a few birthdays even one day earlier because we're making it a weekend. So we're gonna move one day before again, and this is something I picked and just thought it was really cool. You know, as a piano player, you love the piano players, but what is better than one piano player if you get two together? This is actually Friedrich Gulda, and he's a May 16 birthday. Chicoria's birthday is on my birthday, which is June 12th, so that's a little later. Friedrich Gulda is from Vienna, one of the great classical pianists, actually, and since I spend half of the year in Vienna, you know, I get to know a lot of Friedrich Gulda legacy there. And he was quite a character. I mean, he was a genius pianist, wunderkind performer, but he was so good at things. And eventually he said, I want to do more, and explored jazz and went into jazz and taught himself, went to New York, played at Birdland, picked up the baritone saxophone. Let's learn a little saxophone, and did a lot of collaborations. This is a special one. This is with Chicoria. And there's a story where Chicoria told about playing with Friedrich Gulda, just improvising. At first, they got to know each other after those piano festivals in Munich at the time. And they were performing together, and Chicoria said he heard him play this beautiful melody and thought, like, wow, he can put out some beautiful melodies. And he asked him afterwards, did he just make that up? And he said, no, that's from a Mozart concerto. And Chicoria was like, Mozart, really? And that's how Chick started to learn these Mozart concertos.
1: Oh, okay. As somebody who only came to classical music much later in life, being a U.S. citizen, Gulda, to me, you know, where I knew a couple of his jazz albums, and I knew that it was like Leonard Bernstein doing a jazz show on Omnibus. You know, it was legitimate, great classical artists putting their seal of approval on jazz. Mm-hmm. And you could tell that Gulda could really play the piano. I don't think he had to make any apologies in terms of his jazz playing. I think I may have this recording now that you mention it, but I'm eager to hear it. Good choice again.
0: So, yeah, so this was one of those Munich piano summers festivals, and they improvised together. You know, of course, Friedrich is also known for his lavish partying. and there are some videos also on YouTube where he has very little clothing, but that's that's another deal. But here they are together, two of the masters, and just exchanging, you know, from jazz to classical and all their piano virtuosity. So here's Friedrich Gulda and Chicoria playing together.

0: That was Friedrich Gulda and Chick Corea, two absolute piano masters playing together at Munich Piano Summers. And we're celebrating birthdays. So Friedrich Gulda's birthday was May 16. It's May 17. My guest Bob Blumenthal's birthday is today. And we've been alternating. Well, let's do one more of the May 16 greats. And, you know, we've also been shifting between some really well-known names and names that should be known and are really deep parts, but often people end up what's called sight men or sight women and being part of a lot of great things, but not necessarily the name of the on the marquee. And I would say, especially trombonists, that's their that's their fate, because they're always needed in the sections. They work plenty, and often they end up as writers, but it's not that many that really end up as leading names. So one example being Eddie Burtz that we're going to look at.
1: Yeah, I selected him because I just find that he had a fascinating career. He was born in 1922 and died in 2012. He began playing in the early 40s. Just a list of big bands from 40 to 55, Red Norvo, Charlie Barnett, Woody Herman, Stan Kenton, Benny Goodman, Chico O'Farrell, Elliot Lawrence, and then he started playing with Monk, and then he started playing with Mingus. And he continued to be this artist who could fill that chair when a trombone player was needed. The album we're going to take a track from is called Musician of the Year, because he actually won that award from Metronome Magazine in 1955. So he did make some recordings under his own name. This recording is by the Hank Jones Trio. Wendell Marshall on bass, Kenny Clark on drums. They were the house rhythm section for Savoy at the time. Mm-hmm. I believe there might be even a little overdubbing on here. He was so stylistically flexible and so right in each setting he found himself in. And his longevity should be celebrated too. So I thought it would be nice if we could say happy birthday, Eddie Burtz, as well.
0: Well, let's say happy birthday, Eddie Burtz. I should have said, and we did say it. So happy birthday, Eddie Burtz, May 16, and here it is.

0: That was trombonist Eddie Burt, I Shoulda Said, and it's a birthday tribute. His birthday was May 16. We're celebrating May 17 and May 16, and I have a special guest today, Bob Blumenthal, who's celebrating together because it's his birthday too. There is one more person for May 17. Is blues jazz or jazz blues? Sometimes people ask me, is blues jazz or jazz blues? And I try to explain, well, all blues is jazz, but not all jazz is blues. Let's put it that way. It's an intricate part, and it's an important part of it. And one of the most in-depth, I would say, I mean, is really down to the ground blues playing, singing is Taj Mahal. Actually, his real name is Henry St. Clair Fredericks, not quite as flashy, but the stage name is very flashy. And I thought it was really interesting because he was going to be a farmer, and he was a very educated farmer. He was very good at it and went to school and got degrees in it, but eventually succumbed to the blues bug.
1: Well, yeah, I'm glad you picked him because we talked about having the blues represented. I will say that in my record collection, blues and Latin music are filed with jazz because they're so intertwined in terms of foundations and variations and what have you. Taj Mahal, he really came on the scene while I was in college, and he was a very popular artist. I remember seeing him at a pretty well-known folk club in the area, but he wasn't the kind of blues man who had to do it the way they did it 40 years ago. And he would introduce, I think he had a tuba band that Howard Johnson may have put together for him at one time. He found ways to, I don't know if contemporary is the word, because he just had some inspirations that he would follow. And he had quite a bit of influence. Once I saw a concert where Keb Mo opened for Taj Mahal, and he came out and

0: started singing. I said, boy, Taj Mahal looks so good. I mean, he must have lost weight. He was that close to Taj Mahal in his performance. He's a good choice, but I don't know which choice you made, so you have to tell us all.
1: Well, it's called Leaving Trunk, and it's one of his down home blues compositions. Okay. You know, I just love that. I mean, he actually picked.
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1: Produced in the studios of Chicago's Home for Jazz, it's time for New Vintage with Bill O'Connell.

It's time for the 1,547th edition of New Vintage. I'm your host, Bill O'Connell, bringing you the best in modern big band jazz. Great stuff from the Taylor Fiddick Big Band kicking it Latin with an old standard, Lullaby of Birdland. We heard Scott Weinhold on the alto saxophone, Graham Breedlove on the flugelhorn, and co-leader Steve Fiddick on the drums. An amazing drummer and alum of the United States Air Force Airmen of Note Big Band. A George Shearing composition, arranged for big band by co-leader Mark Taylor. Before I continue with the jazz, let me remind you that part of the WDCB Big Band Jazz Party this evening over at Fitzgerald's. Here is truly Bill O'Connell, and the Chicago Skyliners Big Band will be swinging hard. 6615 West Roosevelt Road in Berwyn, where the big bands happen most every Sunday. On your way there, keep it right here for the best in jazz, 90.9 FM. Up next, Cassio Viana and his jazz orchestra from their CD, Vita. This piece is going to feature Michael Van Bieber on the trumpet and Brian Monroney on the guitar. A jazz waltz entitled Sea Song. While you're listening, check them out at CassioViana.com. And I will catch you right back here at Chicago's Home for Jazz, in about 25 minutes.

I Just Found Out About Love by Chicago's own, the late Josie Falbo, from her latest CD, Kickin' It, a who's who of excellent Chicago jazz musicians, including Jim Galloretto on alto saxophone solo, Jeremy Kahn on piano, Larry Kohut on the bass, Bob Rummage on drums, Kerry Dedman, trumpet one, and Marty Tilton, trumpet two, Dan Johnson, awesome trombone man, Jim Massoth on the tenor saxophone and producer, and Linda Van Dyke on the baritone sax. Josie, through your recorded music, your legacy will live forever. And before that, Steve Fiddick and his big band with one of his compositions entitled The Sphinx. Lucas Pino was your tenor saxophone soloist. The CD is entitled Kinetic. Check him out at StephenFeifkeMusic.com. And before that, spanning the globe, bringing the constant variety of big band jazz over to Netherlands this time with the Jazz Orchestra of the Concertgebouw. That piece was entitled Un Cri de Cœur, or in the English translation, A Cry from the Heart. Their CD is entitled Threnody, and they record on the Challenge record label. But you can find them at jazzorchestra.nl for Netherlands. And we started that set with Cassio Viana from their CD Vita. Seasong was that composition. Michael Van Bieber on trumpet. Brian Monrovi on the guitar. And on the World Wide Web, CassioViana.com. Moving into part two of New Vintage, in case you joined us late, I'm your host, Bill O'Connell, at the microphone here at Chicago's Home for Jazz for well over 25 years, bringing you the best in modern big band jazz locally here in Chicago, 90.9 FM, loved worldwide at WDCB.org. The show is New Vintage. Up next, I'm going to take you out to the West Coast with the Tom Kubis Big Band, live and unleashed at Don the Beachcomber. A nice swinger that'll feature Tom on tenor saxophone and Ron Stout on the trumpet. One of Tom's compositions entitled Theme in Search of a Spy Movie. 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
1: From Philadelphia, Pennsylvania, a fun New Orleans groove, courtesy of the Gardein Jazz Orchestra from their CD Vinyl Brews, composed by John C. Gardner. We heard Jacob Kaplan on the alto saxophone, Mike Cruz on the trumpet, and Dan Hanrahan on the guitar. Check him out at jcgardnermusic.com. And before that, we heard the Kirby Galbraith arrangement of the Bronislaw Caper Standard Invitation. Unfortunately, soloists not listed, but they are the jazz stars of tomorrow, are the University of Nevada, Las Vegas Jazz Ensemble No. 1, under the direction of Dave Loeb and Nathan Tenauer. Their CD is entitled Double or Nothing. And before that, some brand new stuff from Royce Campbell and the Vosbein McGee Big Band. The composition was Viper, that featured Royce Campbell on the guitar and James Cotton on the tenor saxophone. And before that, the Tom Kubas Big Band, live and unleashed at Don the Beachcomber. Various incarnations of the band over the years. This particular piece was recorded July 28th, 2011, and featured the leader on the reeds and Ron Stout on the trumpet, theme In Search of a Spy Movie.

0: TomKubis.com. And we started that set with Stephen Fifke and his big band from his CD Kinetic. The Sphinx featured Lucas Pino on the tenor saxophone. More about this fine ensemble at StephenFifkeMusic.com. Well, it's just about time for me to wrap up this edition of New Vintage. I'm Bill O'Connell, Chicago's voice for big band jazz. And I'll be back next week with more modern big band sounds, America's greatest contribution to world music history. 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Well, I'm running out of time, so how about a shorty from Matt Kattengoob? It's going to feature Roger Stung Byrne on vocals. Every Breath You Take from Matt Kattengoob's high-tech big band on the Seabreeze Jazz record label. 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And don't forget, no one cares how much you know until they know how much you care.
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Lincoln, Massachusetts' favorite son, Henry Thins Francis, from his album Some Stride Piano Playing. We just heard him with Irving Berlin's I'm Putting All My Eggs in One Basket. Welcome to another session of Collector's Choice here on WETF. I'm your host, Brent Benoulas, and for the next hour, I'll be sharing with you some of my favorite jazz recordings, and as I like to do in the session, feature jazz by New Englanders. And Henry Thins Francis was really an outstanding stride piano player and a throwback to years past, and seemed so easy for him. And of course, it's not a simple thing, the stride piano playing, but he made it seem like water off a duck's back. Here now, out of Brockton, Massachusetts, Dick Johnson, multi-instrumentalist who we know best as a clarinetist who led the Artie Shaw big band for decades. But here he is on alto saxophone from his album. Dick Johnson plays alto sax and flute and soprano sax and clarinet, but here he's on alto saxophone with a medley of Jerome Kern tunes. First, All the Things You Are and I'm Old Fashioned. Dave McKenna at the piano, Jake Hanna on drums, Bob Mays on bass.

Monica Hatch from her 1995 album, If You Never Come to Me. And we just heard a Louis Bonfa tune, The Gentle Rain. And backing her on this, Mike Turk on harmonica and Alfredo Cardim at the piano, Tita Lobo on guitar, Edson Lobo on bass, Whale Paulo Lobo on percussion. And before that, Dick Johnson from his album on the Concord label, 1979. Dick Johnson plays alto sax and flute and soprano sax and clarinet, but in this case we heard him on alto saxophone with a Jerome Kern medley, All the Things You Are and I'm Old Fashioned, cleverly blended in Dick Johnson's soloing. Dave McKenna at the piano, Bob Mays on bass, and Jake Hanna on drums. And you've been listening to Collector's Choice Jazz by New Englanders here on WETF. I'm your host, Brent Benoulis, and here now are a pair of New England jazz greats you might have heard of. Chick Corea at the piano on drums, and well, Chick Corea out of Chelsea, Massachusetts, right across the Boston Harbor. And on the Boston side, Boston favorite son Roy Haynes on drums. Yeah. Joe Henderson here on tenor saxophone and Gary Peacock on bass. And this from the Montreux Jazz Festival, 1981. And the tune, Thelonious Monk's Trinkle Dinkle.

0: recorded at the Montreux Jazz Festival in 1981. Chelsea, Massachusetts' favorite son, Chick Corea at the piano, and on drums, Boston favorite son, Roy Haynes, and on tenor saxophone, Joe Henderson, and on bass, Gary Peacock, and the tune, Thelonious Monk's Trinkle Tinkle. And you've been listening to Collector's Choice Jazz by New Englanders here on WETF. I'm your host, Brent Benulson. We're going to take a very short break for a very brief message and then be back with more.
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in celebration of saxophones, a piece written by Ted Pease for the suite he wrote for his 1993 album Big Band Blues Celebration. And that we just heard the sax section from the ensemble that he assembled for the occasion, with Larry Monroe and Bruce Nifong on alto saxophones, Bill Pearson, Greg Badalato on tenors, and Joe Calo on baritone saxophone. And welcome back to Collector's Choice Jazz by New Englanders here on WETF. And here now, Herb Pomeroy on trumpet, Billy Novick on alto saxophone, with Mel Torme's Born to be Blue, with Marshall Wood on bass, Paul Schmeling at the piano, John Wheatley on guitar, and Joe Hunt on drums.

Well, if you want to hear the story of a mouse in all its glory, then I'll tell you about the time that I was gigging with a band. And all the cats that I was really the end, they used to stand around digging the sound that was coming from a crazy little creature who was standing on the bandstand, and that was me. I showed Doug Prez, I thought that he was real cool. Mr. President was swinging, I'd feel so high, I'd just fly out the window, crazy. He really was, and when he'd open up with Mr.

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They would even give a hand when I would stand up on the stand and take my little horn out. Well, this is leading, in case you were wondering. I was caught up there in the idiom of things to come, and I was so green now as a mouse could be. Sound that was cute, but the boot was the loop, which was simply nothing but the lowest. Well, we thought the things were cool like that, and then they fell flat when the agent came and told us that we'd have to change our style.

0: It's weird, but I heard the story from the hippest little mouse.
1: Steve Marvin, from his 1992 album on the Seaside label, Years of My Youth, and that was Jackie the Hip Mouse, written by Wardell Gray and Annie Ross. John Dearth on trumpet, and Steve Kessler at the piano, John Lockwood on bass, and New England Jazz Hall of Famer Alan Dawson on drums. And before that was Herb Pomeroy on trumpet and Billy Novick on alto saxophone, with Marshall Wood on bass, John Wheatley guitar, Paul Schmeling at the piano, and Joe Hunt on drums, from their 1996 album, This Is Always. And the tune, Mel Torme's Born to be Blue. And it's you don't have to stretch your imagination very far to understand why Duke Ellington chose Herb Pomeroy to take Cootie Williams' chair in the trumpet section for a time on a tour where Cootie wasn't available. Herb just making that trumpet talk when the plunger, or with the mute. You're listening to Collector's Choice Jazz by New Englanders here on WETF. I'm your host, Brent Benulis, and here now, a wonderful duo, perhaps the most popular one in ever jazz duos in New England. Dave McKenna at the piano, Gray Sargent on guitar, and this recorded, though, in California at Maybeck Recital Hall in Berkeley, California. And the tune, The Sheik of Araby, written by Harry B. Smith, Francis Wheeler, and Ted Snyder.

Dave McKenna at the piano, Gray Sargent on guitar, with The Sheik of Araby, written by Harry B. Smith, Francis Wheeler, and Ted Snyder, and that recorded at Maybeck Recital Hall in Berkeley, California, 1993, issued on the Concord Jazz label. And that about wraps up the session of Collector's Choice Jazz by New Englanders here on WETF. We go out now with master cornetist Ruby Braff, Boston's own Ruby Braff, from his album on the Arbors Records label, in Ruby Braff and Strings. This recorded in London, and the tune Go Fly a Kite, written by Johnny Burke and James V. Monaco. Your host for Collector's Choice, Brent Brillis, want to thank you for listening, and until next time, bye for now.

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WETF is your all jazz station here in South Bend, Indiana. That, of course, was Parker's Mood, a Charlie Parker composition performed by Carl Allen on the drums from his recording Tippin, with Chris McBride featured on the bass and Chris Potter on tenor saxophone. Parker's Mood. And you're listening to Collector's Choice. My name is Rob Hoff, and what a pleasure it is to share this music with you. So let's go to something from Ornette Coleman. This is from his recording Change of the Century, which was recorded in 1959, and we'll hear a piece called Ramblin'.

Yeah. Ornette Coleman on alto saxophone with Don Cherry on the pocket trumpet, with Charlie Hayden playing the bass and Billy Higgins on drums. A recording made in October of 1959 from the recording Change of the Century. We heard Ornette Coleman's composition, Ramblin'. And you're listening to Collector's Choice on WETF. Where else are you going to hear Ornette Coleman, right? This station is amazing. WETF, you know, we feature all kinds of music, the whole diversity, the whole cover the waterfront approach to jazz. So whatever your taste, your preferred listening is to jazz, you're going to find it on this station. So Collector's Choice is my opportunity to share some tunes with you, and I hope you enjoy what we're listening to. So we just heard Ornette Coleman from Change of the Century. How about another Ornette? This one is from the recording Ornette with an exclamation point, recorded in January of 1961, about 2 months after Ornette Coleman's landmark recording Free Jazz. And Ornette Coleman's music is sometimes referred to as Free Jazz, and I'll leave it to Mark Ridley to explain exactly why that may not be the best term for what Ornette is doing, but I'm not going to go through a lot of history with you, and I'll leave the musicology to the expert. And that, of course, is Mark Ridley, so you want to check out his book, Jazz Styles, for just about everything you need to know about jazz. In any event, this is from the recording Ornette, recorded in 1961, and we're going to hear a piece called RPDD, featuring Ornette Coleman, of course, his own composition. By the way, on this recording, Ornette with the exclamation point, all of the tune titles are abbreviations, and you might wonder, okay, so RPDD, what does that stand for? Well, it stands for Relation of the Poet to Daydreaming. And that was an essay written by Sigmund Freud. As a matter of fact, all of the tunes have titles coming from Freud's writings. So, for example, one of the tunes is R-W-R-U, and that would be wit and its relation to the unconscious. Another tune is titled T-N-T, which is totem and taboo. Another is C and D, Civilization and Its Discontents. So a lot of psychoanalytic titles there in this writing. So in any event, this is RPDD, and we're going to hear Ornette Coleman on alto saxophone, Don Cherry once again on pocket trumpet, and the bassist is Scott LaFaro. Now, we associate Scott LaFaro with Bill Evans, of course, but he also played with Ornette Coleman. In fact, he replaced Charlie Hayden on this particular day. Charlie Hayden would come back and play again with Ornette, but this was Scott LaFaro playing the bass. And Scott LaFaro and Charlie Hayden actually were friends, were roommates. They shared an apartment together in Los Angeles. But in any event, that's gossip. So we've got Scott LaFaro at the bass and Ed Blackwell playing the drums. RPDD, Ornette Coleman's Quartet.

Ornette Coleman on alto saxophone, Don Cherry on pocket trumpet, Scott LaFaro playing the bass, and Ed Blackwell on drums doing RPDD, Ornette Coleman's composition, from the recording Ornette, recorded in 1961. And you're listening to Collector's Choice on WETF. My name is Rob Hoff, and my pleasure to share this music with you. So earlier we heard Ornette with Charlie Hayden playing the bass, and he was replaced briefly by Scott LaFaro, as we just heard. But let's go to Charlie Hayden from a different project. Charlie Hayden, by the way, he died in 2014, but one of his final projects was called Time Life. That's Time/Life, Song for the Whales and Other Beings. And there are five tunes on the album. Two are live dates with Charlie Hayden playing the bass, and the other three recorded in 2015, studio dates, a year after Charlie Hayden had died. So this is Charlie Hayden from his project, The Liberation Music Orchestra. Charlie Hayden really had a very diverse set of recording activities and performing activities, including with Ornette, as we heard, also with Keith Jarrett, with a group called Old and New Dreams, Quartet West, and the Liberation Music Orchestra. So we're going to hear now Blue and Green, the composition usually accredited to Miles Davis, with an arrangement by Carla Bley. So this is Charlie Hayden with doing Blue and Green, and we'll be hearing a variety of great musicians doing Blue and Green, arranged by Carla Bley.

Tyler Gray, Tony Melody, Chris Cheek, Lauren Stillman, Michael Rodriguez, Seneca Black, Curtis Folks, Vincent Chancy, Joe Daly, Matt Wilson, Steve Cardenas. Thank you very much.

You're listening to Collector's Choice on your jazz station, WETF. And that was Lonely Woman, an Ornette Coleman composition, probably his best-known composition, originally done by Ornette on his recording The Shape of Jazz to Come, but this time done by a quartet known as Old and New Dreams, recorded in Norway for ECM back in 1979. Old and New Dreams consisted of Don Cherry playing the trumpet with Dewey Redman on tenor saxophone, Charlie Hayden at the bass, and Ed Blackwell on drums. Lonely Woman. And before that, we heard Charlie Hayden with Charlie Hayden with the Liberation Music Orchestra. And they were doing Blue and Green from the recording Time Life, Song for the Whales and Other Beings. And the personnel for that date was announced by Charlie Hayden, the late, great Charlie Hayden. We're going to move to a vocalist, Mary LaRose. And Mary LaRose has long been putting vocals with and without words to the works of modern jazz composers such as Albert Eiler and Ornette Coleman and Charlie Hayden and Eric Dolphy. And she has a CD called Out Here, which is actually her first full-length exploration of Dolphy. So here's Mary LaRose.

That's Mary LaRose with her partner Jeff Lederer on bass clarinet doing a piece called Love Me, which was originally a duet of Eric Dolphy on bass clarinet with bassist Richard Davis. But this time it's done by Mary LaRose from her recording Out Here. And we have time for a little bit of a Charlie Hayden piece called Spiritual from a recording that he made with his Liberation Music Orchestra.

It's the Liberation Music Orchestra, very large ensemble, Carla Blake conducting with Charlie Hayden and Dewey Redman and Joe Lovano, Bradford Marsalis, Ken McIntyre,

Tom Harrell, Earl Gardner, Sharon Freeman playing French horn, Ray Anderson heard on trombone, Joe Daly on tuba, Mina Claudine Myers, Mick Goodrick, Paul Motion, Don Elias, and the Oakland Youth Chorus doing a spiritual from the recording Dream Keeper by Charlie Hayden.

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My name is Rob Hoff. 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
1: 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This is Collector's Choice with Lori Williams, your jazz songbird, right here on Jazz Radio WETF.org, the jazz station in South Bend, Indiana, and heard all around the world.

0: Welcome to Collector's Choice with me, Lori Williams, your jazz songbird, on WETF LP 105.7 FM and streaming online at jazzradiowetf.org, the jazz station in South Bend, Indiana, and heard all around the world. I'm coming to you from Atlanta, Georgia, once again with another exciting show. We started off our program with the song titled The Jazz Messenger. This is from a commemorative live recording of Latin jazz with the late Bobby Matos and the Heritage Ensemble. It was captured in the San Francisco Bay Area, and this artist, New York-born Bobby Matos, passed away in November 2017 at the age of 76. He was a percussionist whose career brought him into collaboration with a wide spectrum of performers such as Ben Vereen, Bette Midler, Ray Rivera, and Miriam Makeba. Up next, we have an original composition from vocalist Rebecca Rafla, and it features my friend Rob Dixon on saxophone. With her debut album titled Fundamentally Unfinished, Rebecca shares musically who she is as both a vocalist and a writer. I know you're going to love her. The album also features some familiar names to Collector's Choice, like Steve Ali on piano and Jesse Whitman on bass. We're going to hear Rebecca's song, I Love You, I Do, I Do. 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
1: Thank you so much, Doug. 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Up next, we have a powerful trio led by pianist Adam Birnbaum, joined by the amazing Doug Weiss on bass and the legendary Al Foster on drums. The tune is called Brandon. 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

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This is Collector's Choice with me, Lori Williams, your jazz songbird, and that was my friend, classically trained pianist Thomas Motter. He's a keyboardist, composer, and producer known for his work in jazz, funk, and soul. He's active in the Heidelberg area, and he's currently living in Mannheim, Germany. I had the wonderful pleasure of hanging out with him a little bit right before my gig at Ella and Lewis's. The song we heard from Thomas is called Butterflies, and it's on his Lost and Loved CD. We have time for one more song in the first half hour of Collector's Choice with Lori Williams, your jazz songbird. We're going to hear from the Rob Dixon, Steve Ali Quintet, and the song is Flat Tire Blues. 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There's more great music in the next half hour. 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

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Thank you.

0: 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We kicked off our second half hour with pianist, composer, producer Tadataka Uno and his song Get My Mojo Back, and he has certainly done that. Domo arigato, Tadataka. Up next is one of my new favorite vocalists, Alyssa Allgood. She's an amazing singer, composer, and educator named a rising star female vocalist in the 2024 Downbeat Magazine Critics Poll. This is her original composition, Turn to Gold. I absolutely love this tune. 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Here's Alyssa Allgood. Enjoy.
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This is Collector's Choice with me, Lori Williams, your jazz songbird. We just heard from my dear friend, Dr. Weldon Hill, and his rendition of the Cole Porter classic, All of You. Weldon Hill has served for over 30 years as a higher education provost, dean, music educator, musicologist, and performer, and he's a phenomenal jazz pianist. I'm grateful to have had the chance to share the stage with this phenomenal talent, and I'm sure you enjoyed that song. Up next, we're going to hear from saxophonist Alexa Tarantino's 2025 album, The Roar and the Whisper. The song we're going to check out is titled Back in Action. With praise from Downbeat, WBGO, and JazzWise, Alexa Tarantino's album The Roar and the Whisper has had a successful ranking of a number one on jazz radio stations. Alexa Tarantino is also a Jazz at Lincoln Center Orchestra saxophonist. 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Enjoy.

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Collector's Choice with Lori Williams is broadcast in the UK on Soul Station Radio UK, and I want to thank the listeners there. We have time for one final song in this half hour. We're going to close it out with the beautiful and talented Kim Scott and her vibrant rendition of Spain. Kim Scott is a powerhouse flutist who's classically trained. We're going to hear her version of Spain by the legendary Chick Corea. As always, I want you to stay connected with me. 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That's LORIJAZZ.com for updates on my performances and vocal jazz workshops in your city. I hope you'll join me for Collector's Choice with Lori Williams next week. Same time, same place. Remember, words are powerful. Speak wisely. And until the next time, take care.

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WETF, the jazz station, celebrating over 100 years of recorded jazz. 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

Good evening, and welcome to another episode of Expansions, here on Jazz Radio WETF. My name is Andy Bart, and it's my pleasure to bring this show to you every Sunday night from 8 to 10. And what is unique about this show, Expansions? A number of things, the range of the music, hopefully, and also just the tribute that it pays to people who have slipped through the cracks a little bit, who are not at the level of the superstars that everyone has heard of, but were very important to the development of the music. I came of age with jazz in the 1980s and 90s in the club scene in New York, and there were so many incredible musicians who were playing at that time, and we're going to start off this show with one of them, the fine pianist James Williams, who died way too early, and did an album on a Japanese label that was entitled Up to the Minute Blues, and he's playing with his former bandmate from the Art Blakey and the Jazz Messengers band, Billy Pierce on saxophone, the Bulldog Ray Drummond on the bass, and two drummers, Billy Higgins and Tony Redis, one in the right channel and one in the left if you have good stereo separation. And we're going to hear a track from that entitled Common Knowledge.